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Hey! Hey! Hey! Hey! Hey! Hey! Hey! Hey! Hey!

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My name is Firdaus Bobulya, and I am one of the executive members of the global movement Put Children First, which is a pan-African program where we want to place children's issues, especially education, high on the agenda. 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

0: beauty of this ceremony, for those of you who can see, is that the different color sands show that we're bringing all of these family members together, right? 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
1: That's right.
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0: Chegwin's really an artist this day. He's untouchable in that right flank. 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

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FM. Here we are in time for the sport

HOC detail on the sports news. Nigeria Women's Relay Quartet made history at the African Athletics Championship in Accra on Friday, breaking the championship record in the women's 4x100m to successfully defend their title, while the men's team claimed silver in a dramatic final dominated by Nifa Chukwu Kaobi, Rosemary Chukwuma, and Miracle Ezechukwu, clocked 42.94 seconds to become the first team to go under 43 seconds in the history of the event at the African Championship, winning gold ahead of Liberia in second and Ghana in third. The historic run also equaled the quartet season best and announced Nigeria as the undisputed force in Africa women's sprinting, with the record-breaking performance capping a dominant relay display across the championships. The National Sports Commission has identified 14-year-old sprint sensation Annabelle Vashuba for its exclusive podium performance prospect Pro Elite Young Diaspora Athlete into the national system. Annabelle, daughter of former African sprint king Olusoji Fashuba, is already regarded as the fastest girl in her age category in the United Kingdom, with blistering performances across the 60 meters, 100 meter, and 200 meter events. NSC Director General Chief Bukola Olokpade visited the Fashuba family in the Jamaica Football Federation has broken its silence over the cancellation of the planned international friendly between the Reggae Girls and Nigeria's Super Falcons, attributing I'll take that story again. The Reggae Football Federation, the Jamaica Football Federation, has broken its silence on the cancellation of the friendly between the Reggae Girls and Nigeria Super Falcons, attributing the decision to administrative and FIFA compliance issues. In an official statement, the federation said the fixture has been scheduled. All right, we'll just move on and bring you more details on that cancellation of the Super Falcons versus Jamaica Reggae Girls International Friendly.

The new coach of Nigeria men's basketball team, David Fisk, spoken of his excitement and readiness for the new job. The Nigerian Basketball Federation, NBBF, announced the American as new head coach of the Tigers last weekend. Fresh Dale, who spoke via exclusive interview, said he is busy this period talking to Nigerian players in America and Europe, especially those scouting reports suggest are good enough for a trial with the national team.

0: On the football scene, talking about the international stage. The FA Cup final takes center stage as Football World turns attention. Manchester City are chasing another domestic trophy, while Chelsea hope to rescue the season with silverware in one of England's biggest football occasions. Managers of both clubs have described the clash as season-defining, with fans expected to fill Wembley to capacity. If the encounter could also influence transfer decisions and managerial plans ahead of next season. And for us right here at Eagle 7 Sports Radio, we're set to bring you a live coverage of the FA Cup final between Chelsea and Manchester. Manchester City, which gets off on the way, right from title race goes down to the wire, as the battle will be decided on the final day as Celtic and Hearts continue their intense race for the championship crown. Both clubs remain separated by only a slim margin after a dramatic run of results in recent weeks. Football followers across Scotland are anticipating a tense finale. With goal difference and pressure likely to play key roles into the decisive fixture. French superstar Kylian Mbappe has denied reports suggesting unrest inside the Real Madrid dressing room in recent speculation over his relationship with manager Álvaro Arbeloa. The forward insisted his focus remains on helping the club finish the season strongly. Spanish media had linked the player with frustration over tactics and reduced playing time in recent matches. However, sources close to the club says efforts are being made internally to avoid distractions ahead of crucial fixture. This is Eagle 7 Sports Radio, 103.7 FM. You're on to the sports news. Manchester United are hoping to confirm Michael Carrick's appointment as head coach on a full-time basis before Sunday's final home game of the season against North at Old Trafford. We can exclusively reveal this today that Carrick is set to keep the job after United ruled out Bournemouth Andonin Iraola and his representative are believed to be in talks over a two-year contract with the option to extend it by another 12 months. United would like to confirm the news that Carrick and his backroom staff stay in before the Forest game and the 44-year-old address to the fans afterwards. Venus Williams has announced plans to return to competitive action at the French Open doubles after several years away from Roland Garros. The development has generated excitement among tennis fans worldwide. At 45 years old, Williams continues to inspire athletes across generations with her resilience and longevity in the sport. Organizers believe her participation will add more global attention to the tournament. Yannick Sinner continues his historic ATP run as a remarkable rise on the ATP tour after another dominant performance at the Masters level. The world number one in strong consistency throughout the season. Many analysts now view Sinner as the leading figure of a new tennis generation following the gradual decline of old rivals. His calm mentality and improved physical strength have been highlighted as key factors behind his success. David Beckham, former England captain, has reportedly become Britain's first billionaire sports personality, according to the latest financial ranking release in the United Kingdom. His business, investment, and brand partnership continue to expand globally. Beckham's post-football career has included ownership clubs, fashion collaborations, and ambassadorial roles. Financial expert says his transition from athlete to global businessman remains one of the most successful in sports history. Scientists and player welfare groups have raised concerns over extreme temperature during the 2026 FIFA World Cup in North America. Reports suggest some host cities may experience conditions dangerous for players and supporters. FIFA is expected to review scheduling options, including later kickoff times and additional cooling matches. The tournament will be the biggest in World Cup history with 48 participating nations. Saudi Arabia's public investment fund has officially joined FIFA as a major supporter for the 2026 FIFA World Cup, another major step in Saudi Arabia's growing involvement in global football. Critics continue to debate the kingdom's increasing influence in international sports, while supporters argue the investments are helping football development worldwide. FIFA officials welcome the partnership as commercially significant. And lastly, let's take you to the greats of Formula One, where Formula One world champion Max Verstappen attracted attention after a strong showing during the Nürburgring 24 Hours event. His team delivered an impressive qualifying performance ahead. The Dutch driver continues to expand his reputation beyond Formula One, with many fans praising his versatility across different forms of motorsport. Motorsport observers believe the appearance could inspire more crossover participation among elite drivers. Yeah, surely that's a wrap this morning on the Sports Bulletin on Eagle 7 Sports Radio 103.7. For more updates and exclusive discussions on the biggest stories making headlines across the world of sports, you'll do well to stay tuned on our programming all through the day. Don't miss our next program, 20 Minutes with Mathematical, the flagship program right here on Eagle 7 Sports Radio 103.7 FM. It's all about Dr. Segun Odegbami. And you can also some of the major newspapers out there for the editorial, which, by the way, would also be read by Dr. Segun Odegbami on 90 Minutes with Mathematical. My name is Lawrence Nwachukwu Maxwell. 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Good morning.
1: Segun is really an artist these days. He's untouchable in that right flank. Segun is still going. And it's in the net. It is in the net. Goal number three. Incredible.
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1: Good morning. Welcome to 90 Minutes with Mathematical. It's a wonderful Saturday morning here. And this is Eagle 7 Sports Radio 103.7 FM. Abeokuta. Well, our studios are in Wasimi. But, once again, I welcome you. The leagues around the world are rounding off at around this time now. And it's, in most places, it's a nail-biting finish, EPL. And also in Nigeria here, where we have a neck-to-neck between Rangers International of Enugu and Rivers United. And we can't wait until the final whistle to find out who will become champion of 2025-2026 league season. Surprisingly, it is ending on schedule, along with, as I said, so many other leagues. This is a good start, I must say. Or is it the start of something new for professional football in Nigeria? That's the big question that we'll be answering this morning when my special guest comes on board. But before then, I will be reading my editorial, which will lead us into this morning's show. It can be found in several newspapers, of course, The Vanguard, The Guardian, Complete Sports, Niger Times. It's pretty long this morning because it speaks about the state of the Nigerian Professional Football League. You'll be able to join us in the conversation on telephone 0700-2255-1037 or 081-2782-8497. Towards the end of our show, we'll be joining my colleague, the great one, the sports journalist, one of the best in the continent of Africa, from Cairo, where he's gone to watch and to report the final of the CAF Confederations Cup taking place today. I'm talking about Osasu Obayuana. You'll be meeting him towards the end of today's show. But once again, this is 90 Minutes with Mathematical. My editorial comes next. Join us after this break.
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1: Welcome back. Yes, 90 Minutes with Mathematical. This is my editorial this morning that you will find in The Vanguard, The Guardian, Complete Sports, and Niger Times. It is titled, The 2025-2026 Nigerian Professional Football League Season. It runs off this weekend, no, next weekend in Nigeria. That means that it's been 36 years since the mission to lift Nigerian football was embarked upon from where it was for 30 years after independence. It was in 1990 that professional football started in Nigeria. It was domiciled by the decree that set it up in the Nigerian Football Association, but was run by a semi-independent body called the Nigerian Professional Football League. Its original mission was to take Nigerian football to the highest levels in global football. On May 12, 1990, President Ibrahim Badamasi Babangida signed into law the decree to kickstart professional football in Nigeria. The dream was that in 7 to 10 years, most of the clubs in the professional league, at least, would be privately owned. The clubs would have their own stadia. Administrators would be highly qualified technocrats with solid background in business. The domestic league would be competing for live audiences with European football on TV. Standard of play would be the best in Africa. Corruption and hooliganism would be a thing of the past. Nigerian referees would be some of the best in the continent. The players would earn wages that would not make them swarm abroad to even Benin Republic chasing a professional career. The league would sustain production of players good enough for the national teams. Each club would be running its football properties as a business, with many trading on the stock exchange market. The stadia all around the country would be filled with fans

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1: On audience kicking off 2:30 p.m. Nigerian time yesterday in the English Premiership, Aston Villa beat Liverpool by 4-2, and there was a qualification playoff in the French League last night because Saint-Etienne and of course Rudes in action, and of course that game ended on a scoreless note. We can tell you that draw for the Nigerian President of Federation Cup. We heard last night in Abuja, the federal capital, with the Secretary General of Nigerian Football Federation, Dr. Salisu Muhammad, being the center of the draw. The draw has pitched some new clubs against older rivals, and the Challenge Cup is bound to be a thriller right from Tuesday. For instance, in the men's category, we have Warriors set to take on as Thomas of Abeokuta on Wednesday in Benin City. Bayelsa United will take on Osa, as Bendele Shanas will take on Katsina United Junior. Wuki Torres will clash with Jigawa Stars. And we can also inform you that in the women's action, Rangers ladies will face FC Robo Queens of Lagos. Remo will be off against Ohima's Football Club. Ahudiane will also be in action in their own fixture against Okumose. And the Ibom Angels will take on their opponents, talking about Fortress Queens of Benin City. Several fixtures, and in the interview segment, you'll be hearing the goalkeeper's trainer of Warriors talking about Abayomi Olorunda speaking on their chances against the Stormers of Abeokuta. Team manager of Bayelsa United, Tarila Okorowanta, ex Nigeria international, will also be speaking on his team's clash against a relatively unknown Oisa Football Club. You'll also be hearing from Mighty Jets technical director Salisu Nakande, another former Nigerian international, speaking on the FA Cup pairings involving his club. Aloy Agu, ex Eagles star, will also be speaking on home-based players being invited to the national team, as Mujid Mabo, the technical advisor of Doma United, the newly promoted club, will be speaking ahead of the Nigerian Premier League that they recently gained promotion to. It's a loaded interview segment. You cannot afford to miss this beautiful Saturday. But let's tell you that lots more has been said about today's Wembley showdown involving both Chelsea and, of course, Manchester City. It promises to be a thriller, no doubt. And for instance, Calcom McFarlane knows that Chelsea can beat anyone on this day, and he hopes this positive preparation they've had this week will give the Blues the best chance of defeating Manchester City in today's FA Cup final. It is 5 years and, of course, 14 games since Chelsea last got the better of Pep Guardiola's side. That was the Champions League final in Porto, and today's domestic showpiece at Wembley will be the perfect time to end that winless streak. McFarlane is confident his squad is primed to rise to the challenge. Speaking ahead of the final, Chelsea's interim head coach emphasized the levels required. He says, and I quote, "The players have got the belief they can beat anyone. We just know that we have to be the best version of ourselves." Manchester City are an exceptional side with an exceptional coach and, of course, exceptional players. So it's going to be a challenge, but we have really good players, and these players have shown that if they are at their best, they can beat anyone, said McFarlane. But while manager of Manchester City, Pep Guardiola, has insisted that his team would be ready, or indeed ready, to beat Chelsea and excite fans of the team. He said they are fully ready, fully prepared for the fixture, and said that he wants to assure the fans of Manchester City of a trophy at this point in time. Let's also tell you that Super Eagles players like Victor Osimhen and Wilfred Ndidi

0: have hailed Kelechi Iheanacho over his performance recently in the Scottish League. Iheanacho has been in fine form for Celtic in recent weeks. He has overcome the injury-ridden campaign to become one of the most important players at the club. I talk about Celtic. In his last 7 games, Iheanacho has registered 5 goals, most of which have been clutch finishes. And in fact, in Celtic's recent match against Motherwell at Fair Park, the Super Eagles star came off the bench to score a dramatic 99th-minute match winner. That goal was vital as it kept Celtic Scottish Premiership title hopes alive. Following the performance, the likes of Victor Osimhen and Eagles captain Wilfred Ndidi have really appreciated the effort of Iheanacho. Indeed, captain Wilfred Ndidi has said Iheanacho is as hot as Akara. Indeed, he described him as a hot Akara. Meanwhile, Galatasaray superstar, talking about Victor Osimhen, has also written a dead body, see thy kingdom come, apparently saying that the Nigerian international Iheanacho is as good as before. All right, good one for Iheanacho. And we'll see lots more. We hope to see lots more of him as the season continues. 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And we can tell you that there are other developments as far as the world of sports is concerned. And we can tell you too that the home base team, talking about Nigeria home base Eagles, continue to get a reaction from different stakeholders. For instance, some stakeholders, including Matthias Enebeli, have applauded Super Eagles head coach, talk about Eric Sekuchel, over the opportunity given to home base players to feature at the Unity Cup that will be coming up very soon in London. Matthias Enebeli, ex-defender for the defunct Union Bank Football Club of Lagos, has told Eagle 7 Sports Radio 103.7 FM that the NFF has done well to have given opportunities to home-based players. You also hear some other stakeholders, including Mojid Mabu, head coach of Doma United, and of course, Toyibe Gidadu, player of Kwara United, all praising the Nigerian Football Federation, praising Eric Sekuchel for giving opportunities to home-based players through the Unity Cup that will be coming up in London very soon. Just before we go, let's tell you that Super Eagles midfielder Alex Iwobi has handed a major boost to both Fulham and, of course, the Nigerian national football team after being cleared to return to action following injury. Fulham manager Marco Silva confirmed that Iwobi, the midfielder, has resumed full training and is back in contention for Sunday's Premier League clash against Wolves. And Iwobi had been sidelined with a hamstring injury he sustained during the first half of Fulham's goalless draw against Brentford at the G-Tech Community Stadium. The injury forced the former Arsenal player to miss Fulham's last 3 league matches against Aston Villa, Arsenal, of course, Bournemouth. Speaking during his pre-match press conference, Marco Silva expressed delight over the midfielder's recovery and highlighted his importance to the team. He says, and I quote, "Alex is back in contention for the game." Silva said last week he had some training sessions with us. The week throughout the week, he's been working with us. It's been a good week for him. And he's a big player for us, definitely. He is a player, or he has played a very, very important role for our club, and he's a very versatile player that we need at every point in time. End of quote. All right, that is how we want to end it. But just before we go, let me remind you that Nigeria's Four Corners will face a stern challenge at the 2026 FIFA Under-20 Women's World Cup after being drawn in Group E alongside Spain, China, and of course, New Caledonia. The official draw ceremony for the 12-12 tournament was held last night in the Police City of Lords. The Nigerian side, twice a finalist in the competition's history, will be aiming to finally secure their maiden world title when the tournament kicks off later this year. Tournament host Poland were placed in Group A with Argentina, Benin Republic, Mexico, while defending champion Korea Democratic Republic landed in Group E alongside Colombia, Costa Rica, and of course Portugal. Another African representative, Ghana, will compete in Group C against France, Korea Republic, and of course Ecuador. Tanzania were handed one of the competition's toughest pools after being grouped alongside Brazil, England, and Canada. Poland will stage its first major global women's football competition with matches scheduled to take place across four cities of Bielsko, Biala, Katowice, Lodz, and of course Sonowick. The tournament will set to run from September 5 to September 27, 2026. All right, that is how we want to draw the curtains as far as today's package of Saturday Sports Update is concerned. You can now sit back and listen to exclusive interviews with Nigerian football veterans, including Tarila Okorowanta, Aloy Agu, Matthias Enebeli, and of course, goalkeepers and trainer of Warri Wolves are talking about Oloruda Abayomi, and lots more speaking on the Nigeria President Federation Cup that would resume on Tuesday. It is a loaded package for all you great listeners of Eagle 7 Sports Radio 103.7 FM. Join me now in the special interview segment beginning with goalkeepers and trainer of Warri Wolves Abayomi Olorunda ahead of their clash against Thomas of Abeokuta in Benin City. It has been Raymond Akpawere, Mr. Flawless, reporting from Lagos. Atutale, see you soon.
1: Chegwin is really an artist these days. 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Chegwin is still going, and it's in the net. It is in the net. Goal number three, incredible.
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0: 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We are Champions Fly. Saturday Sports Update from our Lagos studio. And of course, today the focus is on the President of Federation Cup. We'll go ahead Friday night. Now, let's take you to Delta, Warri to be precise. The goalkeeper's trainer of Warri Wolves, Abayomi Olorunda, is on standby. Good morning, Abayo.
6: Good morning, sir. Good morning. It's nice to be here once more again on this raining Saturday morning.
0: Yeah, so what's your take on the President's Federation Cup? I confirm the team your club is playing against.
6: We just got the draws when it was released yesterday, and we are playing against Thomas FC from Abuja, and we'll be playing them, Thomas FC from Abeokuta. And we'll be playing against them in Benin. You know, Thomas is from Ogun State, and Warri Wolves are from Delta. So I think it's just the difference of a state. They will cross Ondo, and we don't have to cross anywhere. We'll just move into Edo for the game on Wednesday, being 20th of May.
0: Yeah, apparently it's convenient for you guys in Warri Wolves.
6: Oh, very, very. Oh, very, very. Very, very. And stomachs are not new to us. I think about 3 weeks ago, we had more of a friendly game with them at the Remo Stadium in Ikene, where we played against them in one of the biggest scouting events for under-19 teams that came for the tournament. We beat them 1-0. They're not a bad side, but no stone will be kept unturned for that game because this is our only way where we can get to the continent, to the FA Cup, since we have gone out of hand for the league itself. So it's going to be, it's going to be an interesting game because Thomas are not a pushover side.
7: Hi, yeah, your colleagues, and of course, technical crew. Of course, you're part of the technical crew too. How are you guys taking this Federation Cup serious?
6: Oh, very, very, very, very. We've been working towards it. Like I said, we're just working and working towards it until yesterday when we got the information. When we got the information, like the wise man, our technical advisor, is our son Abdullah. He put a call through to each and every one of us that we're taking against. We're playing against Thomas. We know them. We have a dozen of them because we played against them. So this morning, we'll be having one of our training sessions again, so we'll start planning our games like we always do, depending on the opponent, the venue, and the pitch. So our plan will start to commence from this very morning.
7: Yeah, so apparently the league has not been as smooth sailing as you guys expected. At a point, since you're okay, getting some results, even away from your base, but suddenly it has not been too good. What has been the problem, Bayomi Olorunda?
6: It's a natural problem. It's a natural problem. We are a team that just got promoted. Like I said earlier, when the season started, we didn't plan to really win the league because you have to be stable in the league first since you are a new team. We started very well. We thought we could get something from the continent, but the teams turn around, which I say it's natural. You say there are natural causes. A young team, the experience was not too there. But thank God we are now stable and we avoid the drop. And by next season, I think we're going to push for it.
7: Yeah, you are facing some problems ahead of your next fixture, of course, the last fixture. The Nigerian Premier League, you take on Abia Warriors, if I'm not mistaken, without your fans at Uzoro. I mean, how do you see that?
6: Well, it's not a problem. It's not a problem. It's not going to be a problem for us because, one, we're not playing in front of our natural fans in Warri. We're playing against in an adopted home in Uzoro, which is still in Delta State. The few fans that used to come, yes, they've been cheering us, but I don't think it will actually affect us because it's just one game and we know the importance of the game. So we are trying to work towards it now. Like most of our training sessions and the rest, it's been closed doors. We're trying to make the players get used to it. Nobody around the field so that it won't be strange for them when we play against Abia Warriors at home. Mind you, we played our game against Kano Pillars at the Sani Abacha Stadium in Kano. It was a closed-door game, but you know how Nigeria is. We still have close to about 200 to 300 persons in the field. It's not going to be a new experience for the boys, and they gave a very good account of themselves against Kano Pillars in Kano until we consider that 47th-minute penalty that we lost 1-0. So we're not going to have a problem with them. Naturally, we are going to beat Abia Warriors. They're not a fantastic side. We've played against them before. At Umuahia, we lost to a 98-minute controversial penalty. But all the same, we're not going to underrate any opponent. We're going to take the game as it comes. We're going to approach it with all seriousness and make sure we get the result, desired result.
7: Hoping you guys are fully aware that every point lost affects your placing on the table. So that is to say, you go all out and get the maximum points against Abia Warriors. We're going to draw. Not be good for your team. You guys are aware of that?
6: We are very, very aware to it, and we are condemned to win that game. We know the 3 points is the most important thing, and we are going out for it. We're going out for it with everything we have. But mind you, we have the FA Cup game on Wednesday first, so we take each game as they come.
7: All right. Thank you very much, Abayo.
6: You're welcome. Yeah.
7: Former goalkeeper of Warri Wolves, and of course now goalkeeper as a trainer of the team club, Bayomi Olorunda, speaking with us from Warri this morning. It has been Raymond Akbarwere, Mr. Flawless, reporting for Eagle 7 Sports Radio 103.7 FM.
1: Chegwu is really an artist these days. He's untouchable in that right flank. Chegwu is still going. And it's in the net. It is in the net. Goal number 3. Incredible.
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0: 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We are champions. Fly. Mosikodas are speaking under the President of Federation Cup. Action will resume on Tuesday and, of course, continue on Wednesday. At this point in time, let's join a former player of the defunct Union Bank Football Club of Lagos. Talking about Matthias Enebeli, who has spoken with Eagle 7 Sports Radio 103.7 FM, talking about the relevance of the S1 Challenge Cup. Good morning, Matthias.
8: Yeah, I'm elated because when you look at the Federation Cup as it's now called, it doesn't bring any memory of the past. Rather, we see it as just a new brand of competition taking place in Nigeria. And the excitement of the old is not there. When you hear Challenge Cup, everyone is on his toes, getting ready. Especially if you are playing, representing your team. But with what went there, it's just like every other mundane competition. Maybe at a later stage, when the boys are dropping by the wayside for the men, maybe then their gog will come up. But for now, it's like every other mundane thing happening elsewhere, not even within your immediate knowledge.
7: Yeah, but our big teams like Kwara United, Medal Insurance, Caterpillars, Rivers United, they will start this week we are entering. So, don't you think that might just bring some excitement and glamour?
8: As far as I'm concerned, it brings no excitement because when with Federation Cup or Challenge Cup, as it were, the only news that will come up is when a lesser team beat a bigger team, which is normal with cup matches, when the big giant has fallen by the wayside and the unknown team starts taking over. But if the big team should beat a smaller one, it doesn't generate any news. And that's the nature of the game. Probably, like I said earlier, it is when the chiefs are going, when the game is going up, and then the young boys are calling by the wayside, we start meeting the men that are moving on. That's where we know that something is slowly going on.
7: What do we need to do now to really open the for the revival of the Federation Cup? Now it is called President Federation Cup.
8: Yeah, revival is just like what is happening to the nation itself. What is really happening that is nothing. The league itself has nothing. No principal sponsors, nothing. The big players take the risk of going from one end of Nigeria to the other, and they, by the grace of God, they go by road and they arrive the league. At the end of the day, what really do they have to show? Even the FA Cup, the Federation Cup that we are talking about, is the same movement here and there. You go to one center, you play there, you go in, you go to another center. All at the risk of all the players and the officials of the. So I really don't find anything funny because even at the end of the day, even when you win, what are the expectations?
7: Okay. Because it's an opportunity for a fourth club to pick a title or pick a ticket for a continental, that's the CAF Confederation Cup. It's supposed to be taken serious by most of these clubs. Or do we lack quality in it?
8: Yeah, it's an avenue for a club to represent Nigeria. But when you represent Nigeria, do you go there to make impact or just there to participate? And it has been the trend over the years. Most of our clubs, so we've been with no name and unknown. When we get to the African thing, we are nowhere. And it's all a reflection of how our football is nosediving by the game. So what else are we getting? If you are expecting to just climb to African competition, do you go there to participate or you go there to make an impact? That should be a question.
7: Okay, perhaps a recent decision by NFF and Nigerian Football Federation head coach Eric Sekusha to invite players from the local scene might bring some renewed hope or some interest and competition. Do you think so?
8: Yeah, if they make it as a policy to have more percentage of the homegrown that compared to the foreign game, probably it will be a new leaf for us as it used to be in the old. But to be honest with you, do we really have quality players in the league? It's not enough to just go and buy the pool and say, okay, because we want to start looking at home game. There should be a template for people to pass through to qualify to play for the country. What we are having is just some people pushing some names. So when you go and see that individual as an area, you begin to question what the rationale behind the person promoted or promoted as it were in order to get into the national game. Are they willingly giving their all in order to make an impact for the nation? And if they are, how is the authority, football authority, supporting their drive?
7: Okay. All right. Thank you very much. We hope it will be better one day.
8: We hope so, my brother. That's what we are praying for. But the generation is becoming the opposite of our station. That's what I can say about it.
7: All right. Thank you very much.
8: Thank you.
7: That was Matthias Elebele, former player of the defunct Union Bank Football Club of Lagos. Now, coach, telling his own story or his feeling about the president's Federation Cup. To him, there has to be a proper revival of the SY Challenge Cup. From Lagos, it's been Raymond Akbarwere. 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
1: Chegwin is really an artist these days. 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Chegwin is still going, and it's in the net. It is in the net. Goal number 3. Incredible.
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0: Right, you are still listening to exclusive interviews on Saturday Sports Update. Lots of things to talk about as far as the President of Federation Cup is concerned. At this point in time, let's take you to the Bayelsa State capital of Yenagoa. We have former Nigeria international team manager of Bayelsa United Football Club talking about Tarila Okorowanta is waiting. Good morning, Tarila.
9: We are out from the league now. So Challenge Cup is the next thing. Let's see how it goes in Challenge Cup now.
7: Yeah, meeting Oisa Football Club. Oisa.
9: Yeah, right. Okay, Oisa. Well, I don't know them. We don't know who they are. The thing is that these underdog teams, you just don't rule them off like that. You understand? We have to just play and play and play and win. That's just it. You know, me and you, we don't know where they come from. So... but don't doubt anything. You know, not anything.
7: I hope your players will understand that you don't direct anybody in the Federation Cup.
9: I also do understand too. I'm not the coach. I hope they should understand that, and the coach is in a better position to tell them that we don't direct, you know, in the FA Cups. Most of the players are new players, and you know. For wherever they come, they must have been told that you don't direct anybody in FA Cup. And I believe the coach would have told them too.
7: You are the team manager, and you have experience on the Federation Cup or Challenge Cup. So maybe you tell them too. Not on that.
9: All right. The thing is that telling them is one thing. Second thing is like telling them that I don't want it to look like you are interfering in the coach's affair. You understand? So we let them be, let them do what they want to do. Today they will not say, oh, okay, there were too many interference, that was why the result went like this. But so we're happy about that. Nobody interferes in what they are doing. They are employed there to do what they know best. And you as the management, why don't you allow them to be? Instead of telling the players, they must have told them. Now you're going to tell them, they'll look at what have we not told them? We have told them this now. You understand? I don't want to make myself
10: this thing before then. So
7: but the glamour of the Federation Cup or Challenge Cup in your time, are you still seeing it there, Tariq? Are you still seeing that glamour of yesteryears?
9: Well, we are you telling me? You're talking of my year, my time, and this time around. No, there's no.
7: Is that difference? There's difference. You want to see it?
9: Only the name of the club says we'll make you panic. No, talk of OISE. Who are they?
7: OISA Football Club.
9: OISA Football Club. Who are they? Left for my if I'm the one, I mean, in the team, this is a team that which we budgeted in like 10 goals, if not more. With this kind of club. But FA Cup is not like that. And with this crop of players we have today, you cannot predict. You understand? You don't be surprised. When my player, the match is draw again. We are heading to penalties and all. It happened before with us. We went to England and played one local club. And man, so I'm surprised. The match ended 0-0. And we are lucky to have won that game.
7: Okay.
9: 5-4. What are we talking about? So, depending on this couple of players today, I mean, I don't have trust on this couple of players.
7: Can you remember your best moment? I know you played in the continent, you played in the Super Eagles and all. Is there any Challenge Cup game in your time you can never forget? Tarila Kuruwanta.
9: I cannot remember anyone now. It's been a long time. I cannot remember. Challenge Cup, I remember in the 80s. Ah, hello. It's a long time, man. I can't remember now.
7: Okay. So your final word, because Bayeta are not in the league again. Maybe they should take this Challenge Cup or Federation Cup serious. Your final advice?
9: We have to just do everything to cover with this Challenge Cup now. That's the only thing we have now, on ground now. So we have to, let for me, the players, we have to do everything at this. Challenge Cup can take you somewhere. We have done it before now. From 4 years ago, we have done it before now. FA Cup finals with Lazarawa from NNL. Nobody believes it will happen like that. But hey, we have done it before. We beat Lazarawa by penalties in Benin. So, you know, well, like I said, this couple of players today, I don't know if they can do it because our time, there are so many sacrifices. There are so many sacrifices, not like these players that we have now. Well, let's see how it goes. I cannot just rule them out, but let's say it goes.
7: So finally, how have your fans and management been reacting to the results?
9: Nobody will be happy now, my brother. Nobody will be happy now with what transpired now. I mean, we're talking about relegation. So where we were, that time we were in NLL, it took us like 7-8 years, if not more, before we managed to get promotion to NPFL. And we're enjoying NPFL until this saga happened again. No, nobody will be happy. Nobody will be happy. Even the government, fans, nobody will be happy. Even we, the management, nobody will be happy. I don't know if the players too, but nobody will be happy at all. I encourage them to use this opportunity, the FA Cup, to at least redeem back their image so that the fans will be at least, they applaud them. I guess it.
7: And you have one last game against Kwara United and the final. Kwara United is the last game in the MPFL.
9: Yes, now. Kwara United will not underrate them. They have the only point, just like we need. We don't even need anything, but it's not possible for me to just, you know, boycott the game, let them just deal with the 3 points. But we have to honor the game and we'll see how it goes. We will not write them down, and let's see. Even if we win 100 deals, we are already in relegation this thing. So we should be planning for next year.
7: NNL. It's not 5. NNL.
9: Yeah, NNL. So it's something that we have forgotten for 1 or 2, 3 years now, but now we have come back to that same place again.
7: Hope the government will still continue to support. Hope the fans will continue to support.
9: I pray it continues to support because this is football and it's something that they don't need to just, you know, discard just like that. I mean, you understand? So he has no choice than to continue to. So this brand nature, the thing is that they have to give this 100% support continually because we might just breeze him back to NPFL. You understand? With his support, we might just breeze him back to, who knows, we might just breeze him back to NPFL in no time. It doesn't matter. Things have been going back like that in that place now. And if you're lucky, you come. If you're not lucky, if you are well organized, you come. If you are not, then you stay there for a very long time.
7: And everybody working together, working, cooperating. The technical crew.
9: The thing is that the governor is upset that he said that he will wait until the last match, and his ask, I mean, ask will touch everybody. So we. So we are all waiting for the act to everybody, but this is not the way to go. The thing is that if I was him, I would try to find out why did we, how did we come up with this relegation team?
7: How did we get here?
9: You have to ask questions, not just throw the act like that, say, oh, the management did, the coaches did this, that. Hear from people so that in case of, it will not be another occurrence again. You understand? Yes, prepare for your NNL. No problem about it. But you are going back to NNL. How did you get there? How did it happen? Try to find out. You know, if I was him, but, you know, hey, I don't know. I don't know what he just said. There, he's going to ask everybody, and he's waiting for the last match. So we are all waiting.
7: Thank you.
9: We'll still try on with the FA Cup. Let's see how it goes. Let's talk. And we'll get to. I think that's the end of the. After everything, that's the end of the season for the team of everybody. So FA Cup is just the.
7: Okay. Thank you, everybody. Thank you for your time. Right. Thank you. Yeah, that was senior man Tarila Okorowanta, team manager of Bayelsa United Football Club of Yonagua, giving us an update, particularly on it.
1: Chegwu is really an artist these days. He's untouchable in that right flank. Chegwu is still going, and it's in the net. It is in the net. Goal number 3, incredible.
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7: 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A special focus on the President Federation Cup. This beautiful day, this beautiful Saturday indeed, on Saturday Sports Update. We have the technical director of Mighty Jets, former Nigeria International, Salisu Nakande in Jos. Good morning, Salisu.
11: Good morning, Mr. Herman.
7: Yeah,
11: good morning, listeners.
7: Yeah, the draw for the president.

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1: You know, they were Joel Awudu. You know, they were all there. So it is who is working with them. You must make sure that the goalkeepers, it's a special department. A special department that needs a special hand.
2: Are you still doing that now? Are you still doing that now? At least that's what I know. Because the national team, there's a vacuum, I tell you.
1: You say what?
2: I said, are you still doing that now? Are you still bringing up goalkeeping talent? It's the academy team here in Nigeria.
1: Of course, when I have the opportunity, I train some goalkeepers, you know. I work with some that I need to work with. It's something that we kept doing. When you look, you're saying about goalkeeping at our national team now. When I was there, I was bringing in goalkeepers from here and there and here and there. We were never in lack of any goalkeeping position when I was with the national team.
2: We are lucky now. We are lucky now.
1: Or whatever. So we always monitor. We look around what and what can come in. We brought in Carly Kenneth. We brought in Uzoho. We brought in Maduko Okoye. So we brought in so many goalkeepers, Ezema and so on and so forth, Daniel Okoye. And we never lacked any goalkeeping. Goalkeepers. You know, Vincent Iyama, Dele Ayinuka, wonderful goalkeepers, Basti, and the rest, Ejide. You know, all these things are there for us to know. My goalkeepers, anyone can play for me.
2: Wow.
1: I train them to the level that anyone can play. So it is well. It's nice, man, talking to you, Raymond. Yeah. I appreciate it.
2: Yeah. Well, thank you very much, Coach Aloyagu. Thank you so much. That was ex-Nigeria international. Top goalkeeper is Aloyagu, Pastor Aloyagu, actually. In the Raymond Akpawere, Mr. Flawless, reporting for Eagle 7 Sports Radio, 103.7 FM.
3: Chegwu is really an artist these days. He's untouchable in that right flank. Chegwu is still going, and it's in the net. It is in the net. Goal number 3. Incredible.
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6: 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He's done the left hand. 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
2: 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Still special interviews reaching you this beautiful day. And of course, the focus is on the players, home-based players that would be part of the Unity Cup in London. At this point in time, let's get to hear from the technical advisor of Doba United Football Club of Gombe, Mujid Mabu, who has spoken with us this beautiful morning. Good morning, Mujid.
7: Yeah. No, if you're talking about our foreign player, our home-based players, their team, their players, which I believe in. There are a lot of talented players in Nigeria League. As you can see, Nigeria League is improving. It's getting much better, fast improving. So if a league is improving, you look at the players playing in the league. Honestly, they are doing well. I see no reason why they cannot play anywhere they go. They can play for the Nigerian national team and in Europe, everywhere. If they are invited to the national team, this is a welcome development, which they have been inviting them quite all right, but we need to see more of them playing.
2: Yeah, there's pressure. Some people say that our homeboys are inferior. They have this inferiority complex when they face those who are based abroad. Can they conquer that? Can this one be different?
7: Yeah, it can be. You know, all fingers cannot be equal. If you are talking about inferiority complex, it cannot be in all of them. You get my point?

0: So, as far as I'm concerned, having them in the mix of the European players, honestly, is a welcome development. I support that 100%. And I hope that should be more and more again.
1: Any word of advice for Coach Enrique Ezequechel at this point in time?
0: I believe in him. He's a patient coach, very focused and determined. I urge him to keep remaining focused and determined. He's a coach I believe in, honestly. He brought improvement in Nigerian football.
1: Even as he could not qualify for the World Cup, you believe in him?
0: Yes. Yeah, I believe in him because look at the timing. The timing is something you have to consider. And look at the challenge they give. It's very painful, quite all right, our failure to qualify. But honestly, he did well, as far as I'm concerned. And I hope he should keep doing well.
1: Yeah, you had the PA of Doma United. You guys are in Nigeria Premier League now. Once again, congratulations. So how is the team preparing? How are you looking forward to next season, Coach Mabu?
0: Well, for now, we are on break after the Super Four. Everybody is at home, resting. Like for me now, I'm in my hometown just having my break. So we are going to resume immediately because you can see even the starting of the league, there is improvement. They used to start in good time. So as we resume, we'll resume with our old players and some new players. So we have to make reinforcement before approaching the NPFL.
1: Some people would say that the Doma United is not a big name club. How ready is the Doma United ahead of the coming season, Coach Mabu?
0: If Doma United is not a big club, they are on the way of becoming a big club. How do you become a big name, a big club, if you perform well in the NPFL? So we are going to perform and make our name big and much more popular. That's what we are working on.
1: You say it's not a government-owned club. Can you tell our listeners more about Doma United?
0: Doma United, quite all right, is not a government club. It is a club owned by an individual, Alhaji Suleiman Umar, who has been sponsoring the team from amateur to the NNL and then now to the NPFL, single-handedly. If an individual can promote a team from NNL to the NPFL, I think he deserves kudos, he deserves credit. And then if you see, the welfare is very okay, paying player salary in good time. Our camp is very well accommodative. Our players are always happy. We have our boss, both for the official and the players, all by one single person sponsoring the team. I think this man deserves kudos.
1: Okay. We are not preparing in the President Federation Cup because action will resume very soon.
0: No, we are not participating in the President Federation Cup because we didn't participate in the FA Cup competition because our concentration is how to gain promotion.
1: So the league,
0: how to concentrate on, only the NNN matches. That's why we didn't participate. But those that are playing this week, I wish them the very best of luck.
1: Okay. Your focus is on the Nigerian Premier League. And Doma will compete like other teams.
0: Yes, sir.
1: Okay.
0: Pardon, come again?
1: I say, are you sure Doma United will compete favorably with other teams in the league?
0: I'm very sure Doma United can compete. Why won't I be sure? We just did promotion recently.
1: Okay.
0: And we have the caliber of players. And we are going to make the little reinforcements where necessary. I'm very sure we can compete, honestly. Yes.
1: Before we let you go, Coach, Rivers United, yes, and, of course, Rangers International, who is most likely to win the NPFL title?
0: It's very, very tight, honestly. Like I told you some days ago, this year's NPFL is unpredictable. Honestly, I cannot be specific until after the last match are played, to be sincere.
1: Okay. All right, thank you very much for your time.
0: You are highly welcome, sir.
1: Yeah, that was a technical advisor of Doma United of Gombe, Mujid Mabu, speaking with us from the Plateau State capital of Jos on Doma United on Super Eagles, and of course, lots more about Nigerian football. From Lagos, it has been Raymond Akmalawere, Mr. Flawless, reporting for Eagle 7 Sports Radio 103.7 FM.
2: Shagwe is really an artist these days. He's untouchable in that right flank. Shagwe is still going. And it's in the net. It is in the net. Goal number 3. Incredible.
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1: 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We are champions fly. There will be no Nigeria Premier League matches this weekend, but of course most of the clubs are preparing for their President Federation Cup fixtures. We are taking you to the camp of Kwara United Football Club of Ilorin. We have one of their key players, Toyin Ginadu. He's on standby this morning. Good morning, Toyin.
6: Good morning, Mr. Raymond.
1: You won your last game. Congratulations for beating the Imba.
6: Yes, thank you.
1: I'm sure that was an important result for the Harmony Boys, eh?
6: Yes, sir. Very important, considering the position we've been in. That was a kind of fortunate position to decide our
1: first you guys are gradually swimming out of relegation zone. We are headed to Bayelsa. We have Bayelsa United waiting that next weekend. Eh?
6: Yes, yes.
1: Can you tell us more about the mood? Because I know you are preparing for your FA Cup games. What is the mood in camp? Are you guys on break or what is happening at Kwara United?
6: No, we are not on break. We are still training as usual. And since they posted yesterday that the FA Cup games will be during the midweek, so the question has been as it has been. You know, the season hasn't ended, so we just have to keep going until we play the last game of the season and then see how far we can go in condition. And let's not forget that Kwara United is the defending champion of the competition. We have to go down to retain the trophy.
1: Are you guys in mood to retain the trophy?
6: Yes, yes, yes. We're optimistic and we're working towards it. We'll see how it goes.
1: So, how are your fans reacting since you've been playing in Lagos and now you're going for Federation Cup game again? How are your fans? Are you guys carrying them along?
6: I have no idea, but I'm sure they are seeing the result and they are happy. They are elated. Looking at where we are and where we were before we left the Lagos in Lagos. Been a positive change. I think they're all happy.
1: And I hope management too is also inspiring you guys. How are they reacting to these efforts by you guys?
6: Well, it can be better, but they've been doing their best and not something like that. We've all gave all we can and we are definitely seeing the results. Let's hope they can do more before the season ends and see what we can achieve before the end of the season.
1: Okay, so finally, Taif, very soon players will be invited to the Super Eagles camp. Home based players. How do you see this? How do you see this homeboys? Can they really fit into this kind of Unity Cup opportunity?
6: I have no idea who is being invited or who is not getting an invitation. But whoever gets invited from the NPFL, I think it is a major boost for the league and there is an invitation for everyone in the league at this moment to keep doing well, to keep working hard. And that, you can get all the subscribers from the NPFL. I think it's a good development and let's see how it goes. I read that some players will be called up. It's a good time. It's a good time that the league is getting the point where the guys will choose and share. Looking at the league and the left players from the league, come out to the country. Yeah, it is a good step forward.
1: All right, thank you very much, Toyin.
6: You're welcome.
1: That was Toyin Ginadu of Kwara United, speaking of the Nigerian Premier League. The Raymond Akmalawere, Mr. Flawless, reporting for Eagle 7 Sports Radio 103.7 FM.
2: 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Goal number 3, incredible.
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1: Alright, Eagle 7 Sports Radio 103.7 FM, we are champions fly. It's no longer news that home-based players will be part of the Eagles and squad to the Unity Cup in London. Now we have the high-flying technical advisor of Ikorodu City, Bright Ozebagbe, on the line to comment on this. Good morning, Bright.
7: Good morning, sir.
1: Yeah, what is your advice, or what are the chances of home-based players in this new arrangement regarding Unity Cup?
7: Yes, it's a welcome development from the coach inviting, going around seeing seeing our league and watching our boys, and it's good to know that he has invited some of them to come for the Unity Cup. Yes.
1: Yeah, as one who is very close to these teams, do you think these guys can really cope? What do you think they need to do so that they will not just be training materials?
7: Football is the same everywhere. They will just have to take their chances, keep working hard, and don't feel any less than the following days. Yes.
1: Okay, so another thing, there will be some form of inferiority complex when they meet the fringe players from other parts of Europe.
7: Yes. Like I just said, they don't feel any less than the foreign base. You understand? They had their chances, they took it. So in their turn, if they get to meet the final list, they should take the chances.
1: Okay, because some give the impression that the homeboys are not skillful, they are not exposed, and so that's why coaches always go for foreign based players for the Eagles.
7: The truth be told, we have players here at home in the league that can make it to the national team, I mean the Super Eagles. But again, like I said, the chance, we need to encourage them, we need to give them those opportunities to prove what's wrong, do you understand? So I don't have any doubts concerning home base making it to the Super Bowl.
1: I know you don't like the scoreline of your game against Katsina United. Most fans, we are left wondering, how did that happen in Katsina?
7: In football, yeah. We got sloppy, we switched up at some point, and they got the chances and they took advantage.
1: I know you felt really bad.
7: Yes. Of course.
1: So I guess you are preparing for Federation Cup now. I hope you guys are preparing for that.
7: Yes, every game is important. We're hoping we'll get to know who we're playing anytime soon. We're ready for the Federation Cup. Yes.
1: And finally, you have a must-win game against Rangers International. That will be the last game of the season. I'm sure you have your mind on that already, Coach Ozebagbe.
7: The final. Every final is important. We're playing at home, so I can't wait for that day and see the game. Yes, it's a must win. We can't negotiate that.
1: Yeah, Rangers and their fans have been talking tough. They give the impression their Lagos is home for them. I don't know. Are you bothered by these mind games, Bright?
7: No, I'm not bothered. Yeah, they're going to come with their fans, so we are playing at home. It's football, and I still need to tell.
1: Okay, so you have to focus on at least the continental tickets.
7: We're going to win our last game at home, and we'll get back into the green zone.
1: Okay.
7: And we'll see.
1: All right, thank you so much, Bright Ozebagbe.
7: Thank you, sir.
1: You just heard the voice of Bright Ozebagbe, technical advisor of Ikorodu City, speaking on the league. And, of course, players are heading for the Super Eagles camp ahead Unity Cup. From Lagos, it has been Raymond Akpawere, Mr. Flawless, reporting for Eagles 7 Sports Radio 103.7 FM.
2: 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Chegwu is still going, and it's in the net. 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Goal number 3. 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

0: Chekwe is really an artist these days. He's untouchable in that right flank. Chekwe is still going, and it's in the net. It is in the net. Goal number three. Incredible.
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0: former Wolf against another. Take him on. And it's found its way through to Esteban. That's half a chance.
1: Very good block. And that's, like we said,
0: gaps will be there. But don't lose too many at the other end, though. Here's the pass for Foden. His first touch was gorgeous. Haaland wanted it teed up. 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
1: Stand up. Stand up, Danny.
0: Haaland. Danny Shields touches.

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1: Enzo Fernandez, who is dispossessed by Matheson Nunes, referee blows off for a foul. Nunes disagrees with Darren England. Yeah, football one girl without violence. Semenyo helps Enzo back on his feet. It will be a free kick to Chelsea, and of course, all men will just walk straight into the area. Having already won the EFL Cup, Man City could win both major English domestic cup competitions this season. It will be the 60th time a team has done so after the Arsenal in 1992-93 season. Liverpool in both the 2000-01 season and the 2021-2022 season. Chelsea in 2006-07 season and the Citizens themselves in 2018-19 season. Since losing the 2020-21 UEFA Champions League final to Chelsea, Man City haven't lost any of their last 13 games against the Blues. In all competitions, so winning 10, drawing 3, their longest unbeaten run against them. Chelsea will need to just snap out of that losing streak. Since beating the Citizens in that 2021 Champions League final, can they do it this afternoon right there to Wembley? Now to Caicedo. Caicedo now finds Enzo Fernandez. Fernandez in the center. Fernandez draws a long one to Gusto. Gusto with the cutting. Headed away by Mark Gueye. Now to Reece James. Reece James definitely will reorchestrate in the half of the Citizens. Caicedo back to James. James still in the half of the Citizens. Now finds Levi Colwill. Colwill back to Reece James at a working pace. Still with the James. All men behind the ball for the Citizens, including the three-pronged attackers. Haaland, Doku, and of course Semenyo. Now Chelsea are pushed back into their own half. Levi Colwill. Colwill goes towards the path of the French defender, Wesley Fofana. Fofana back to Colwill. Colwill with a further pass intercepted by Abdelkader Kusanov. Will be chased down by Marco Correa. A throw into Chelsea. Manchester City have won 21 of their last 23 matches in the FA Cup, with their only defeat in that time coming in the finals in 2024 and 2025. In that time, City's shot up per game has been higher in finals 21 than from third round to semi-finals 19. But their shot conversion in finals is just 2% compared to 19% in the earlier rounds. It will also interest you to know that for both the teams in this final, Chelsea and Man City, they have dominated this competition in recent years. Now back to Malo Gusto. Gusto from the right passes to James. James now to Palmer. Palmer in the center circle. Palmer with a cut in. Now finds Marco Correa. Too long and of course too heavy. Man controls that one still with the Chelsea. Now to Hato. Hato now to Caicedo. Caicedo now finds this captain of the team, Reece James. James now to Levi Colwill. Colwill back to Jorrel Hato. Hato not far from the center circle. Now to Reece James. Chelsea gradually growing into this encounter. Reece James not in a haste at all. Goes to the right. Malo Gusto hugging the touchlines. Gusto passes backwards to his fellow Frenchman in Fofana. Fofana to Colwill. Back to Hato. Hato to the left. Kukureya. Kukureya goes all the way back once again. Chelsea are looking to just rebuild and of course draw out these Citizens. For the Citizens into taking chances. Now in the center circle, Caicedo. Caicedo to the right. Malo Gusto. Gusto with Nico O'Reilly. Gusto now finds Palmer still from the right. Palmer. Still Palmer. Palmer with the cutting. Headed away by Bernardo Silva. A man coming back to do the last job defensively. It will be yet another corner to Chelsea. This time from right hand side. A second corner to Chelsea. The third overall. 2 to Chelsea, 1 to Man City. Since the 2016-17 season, they have won the most games. Chelsea 37, City 45. They have also scored the most goals. Chelsea 111, City 159. And recorded the most clean sheets. Chelsea 26, City 28. 40 minutes on the clock already. A corner to Chelsea to be taken by the captain, Reece James. Definitely an outswinger headed away by Erling Haaland. Kukureya wanted to pound on that rebound but did not hit that one well. Back to Chelsea. Caicedo now to Palmer. Palmer headed away by Nico Reilly. And of course Bernardo Silva. Back to Chelsea. Caicedo now to Kukureya. And now finds

Okowel, or rather Hato, in an unfamiliar position, man brought down Michael Gehi. Referee blew his whistle for a foul against Michael Gehi. In fact, clubs from the metropolises of London and Manchester have collided 11 times previously in the FA Cup final. The South claiming 6 victories and the North 5. Chelsea beat the Red Devils in the 2018 FA Cup final, their most recent success, and they could now claim their third trophy in a little over a year. When you look at Chelsea's route to the final, recall, they beat Charlton Athletic away from home 5-1. They beat All City away 4-0. They beat Wrexham away 4-2. They beat Porterville at home 7-0. Also beat Leeds United right there at Wembley 1-0. And for Man City, their route to the final, recall, they beat Exeter City at home 10-1. They beat Salford City at home 2-0. Beat Newcastle away 3-1. Beat Liverpool at home 4-0. And of course, semi-final right there at Wembley, they beat Southampton 2-1. This is the Chelsea's 31st major cup final appearance since 1997 and the 38th overall. Four of the past 6 FA Cup finals have been won by the team ranked lower on the league ladder. Camera focuses on Thomas Tuchel, the gaffer of the Three Lions of England. A former Chelsea man is right there at Wembley enjoying this spectacle. It will also interest you to know that for Chelsea, they were the first football league club from London to reach the FA Cup final. That was so far back in 1915. The FA Cup final has previously been played before the end of the Premier League or even football league campaign.

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1: Both your teams, they did their best, but definitely they should up the ante in the second 45. And man also, of course, so for goals. So goals are the currency of the game. Now let me go to the four line. Hello, good afternoon.
2: Hello.
1: Good afternoon. 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
2: Hello, Donadu.
1: What's the name and where are you calling from?
2: Hello, Donadu.
1: Okay, thank you very much. Can you do it to call us back? 0700-2255-1037. 0700-2255-1037. The other line, 081-2782-8497. 081-2782-8497. The WhatsApp portal, 070-6728. 0732-070-6728. 0732. Hello, good afternoon. Hello, good afternoon. Knock, knock, anybody home? Okay, thank you very much.

0: to for your pulse. Now let's talk to another caller. Hello, good afternoon.
1: Hello, my brother.
0: Kindly do it by tuning off your listening device or your radio set so we can have a noiseless conversation. Hello, good afternoon.
1: Radio set. I am Reverend Zachariah Albert Anigbala from Wasserman here.
0: Welcome, Reverend.
1: I have just called to pray that the Lord God should grant us grace to win this final match. Up Chelsea!
0: Yeah, thank you very much. A Reverend man called to just wish Chelsea the best. All right, and Wasimi, he's praying that Chelsea lift the title right there to Wembley Stadium. It's the final. Chelsea versus Man City, get involved. Well, taking you to other centers in Europe. Games already going on thick and fast. It's second half across the board right there in the German Bundesliga. But before then, let me talk to another caller. Hello, good afternoon.
2: Hello, good afternoon.
0: Good afternoon. What's your name? Where are you calling from?
2: I'm Ricky Man City.
0: What is your name and where are you calling from? Okay, thank you very much. Until you're ready to do that, I don't think I'm also willing to speak with you. When you call me, tell me your name, where you're calling from, and of course, I'll proceed with your thoughts. It's as simple as that. Right there in German Bundesliga, 68 minutes across board. Mönchengladbach 2, Hoffenheim 0. Hoffenheim have a red card. Bayer Leverkusen 0, Hamburger SV 1. Bayern Munich 3, FC Cologne 1, Frankfurt 0, Stuttgart 2, Freiburg 3, RB Leipzig 1, Heidenheim 0, Mainz 2, St. Pauli 1, Wolfsburg 2, Union Berlin 3, Augsburg 0, Werder Bremen 0, Dortmund 1. Those are scorelines of games currently ongoing right there in the German Bundesliga. Yeah, a game has already concluded right here on the continent. Recall the Africa Cup of Nations under 17. Is currently being hosted right in Morocco. Tunisia under 17. They lost to Egypt under 17, 1-2 in that Northern Derby. And by 5 p.m., we shall see Cameroon under 17 versus Uganda under 17. By 8 p.m., it will be DR Congo under 17 versus Ivory Coast under 17. And by 8 p.m. as well, Ethiopia under 17 versus the host nation Morocco under 17. Record that for Nigeria's under 17, the Golden Eaglets, they failed to qualify for this edition of the Africa Cup of Nations. But currently, it's about everything. The FA Cup final right in England. It's halftime. Chelsea nil, Man City nil. Perhaps you are just stumbling on your listening device. 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It's the ultimate football experience with Donaldo, the big game player. Put your money where your mouth is. Who will lift the title? Will it be Chelsea, the Blues, or Manchester City, the Citizens? 0700-225-1037. 0812782847. The WhatsApp portal 0706728-0732. Be bold. Be brave. Put your money where your mouth is.

0: Okay, let's take another step towards the phone line. Hello, good afternoon.
1: Hello, good afternoon.
0: Good afternoon. Welcome to the broadcast.
1: My name is Otola Goodluck.
0: Welcome to the show. Welcome to the broadcast, my brother.
1: Good afternoon.
0: Yeah, good afternoon.
1: Hello, good afternoon.
0: Yes, so good afternoon. We can hear you. Proceed with your thoughts. So good afternoon. Welcome to the show.
1: My contribution is that Man City is going to win 2-0.
0: Man City to win 2-0. All right, cool. Thank you very much. This one says, if a team and their fans think they can pass through the back door to get to Europe, they are joking. Baba Basta laughs in Catalan. Okay, time check right about now. 3:58 p.m. Obviously, you can't hate the broadcast. Still the 16th, then the month of May, 2026. Right about now, we shall go for a short breather. When I come back, it will be everything second 45. Don't even move a muscle.

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0: Bagede Oro. 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
2: Shagun is really an artist these days. 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Goal number 3. 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

0: Yeah, welcome back, sports of fans. We are back for the second 45 of the Super City encounter at the FA Cup final, right there to Wembley. Chelsea nil, Man City nil. Still, same of the same, no changes in personnel just yet regarding the Blues. So for Man City, they've already thrown the first dice. Omar Mamouche, the Egyptian prince, has seen enough. He has been substituted for the French baller. Talk about Ryan Cherki. For Omar Mamouche, he had a player rating of 6.1, 27 years of age. Man had a meager 10 touches, 4 accurate passes out of 5, that's 80%. He had one shot on target. He was able to make one interception and one clearance as well. Right about now, you have seen enough. In comes Ryan Cherki, now to Cherki. Just my 10 man, Cherki to the left to Nico O'Reilly. O'Reilly whips in across. Headed by Antoine Salom Semenyo. Lands on top of the roof of the net. The citizens have started the second half just where they left off in the first half. Now for Chelsea playing from left to right, and for City playing from right to left. They are yet to change their kit or their jersey. Chelsea donning the blue shirt, blue shirt and white socks. What for the citizens? Sky blue shirt, white shirt and sky blue socks as well. Once again, the Gladiators are doing battle in this encounter. Talking about the lineups for this second 45. For Chelsea, a 3-4-2-1 formation. In between the sticks, Roberto Sanchez, Wesley Fofana, Lever Cowell, Gerald Hato, Malo Gusto, Reece James, Moises Caicedo, Marco Correa, who has been yellow carded alongside Enzo Fernandez, Colo, Jermaine Palmer, and João Pedro. For Man City, a 4-4-2 formation, James Trafford, Nico O'Reilly, Mark Gehi, Abdoukadri Kusanov, Matheus Nunes, Jeremy Doku, Rodri, Bernardo Silva, Antoine Selim Semenyo, Erling Braut Haaland, Omar Mamouche, out of four, Ryan Cherki. Now back to Chelsea from the left, Enzo Fernandez. Fernandez shielded the ball pretty well. And of course, he wins a foul against Matheus Nunes. The referee is still Darren England. Still your champions dial, Eagle 7 Sports Radio 103.7 FM. Ultimate Football Express, and live commentary and analysis. With yours truly, Donald Senna, a.k.a. Donaldo, the big game player. Your leading commentator for this support setting final right there to Wembley. It doesn't get bigger, better than this. Roberto Sanchez kicks that one long into the area, headed by Malo Gusto, now to find Palmer. Palmer went down at just the slightest touch of Bernardo Silva. It's a foul against Man City. Silva doesn't understand why Darren England had to blaze a foul, or had to blaze a whistle rather for a foul. That looked so cheap. But for Palmer, just made a mountain out of a molehill. Now play resumes. Hato. And Nato Cowell in the hearts of Chelsea's defense. Back to Hato. Hato goes to the left hand side to find Enzo. Enzo back to Hato, number 6 to number 8. 8 to back to number 6. And now to Levi Cowell. Cowell 9 in Chelsea's penalty box. Enzo Fernandez with a forward pass. Now to Pedro. Pedro comes deep to assist because they are being pegged back by the citizens. Now they lose ball possession. Semenyo. Semenyo from the right loses the ball to Caicedo. And now back to João Pedro, a player down on the top for Chelsea, who definitely gets a free kick. A replay of that one. That was a reckless challenge by Matheus Nunes on the World Cup winner for country and cross club side. Talk about Enzo Fernandez. The camera focuses on the gaffer of the citizens, Josep Guardiola Sala, born on the 18th of January 1971. Man is a Catalan football gaffer and a former player from Spain, who is the manager of Premier League club Man City. Guardiola is one of two managers in history to win the continental treble twice, and he holds the record for the most consecutive league games won in La Liga, Bundesliga, and the Premier League. He is widely regarded as one of the greatest managers of all time. Josep Guardiola Sala. Interestingly, it has also been a remarkable rise for Chelsea's interim coach, Callum McFarlane, because back in 2019, Pep Guardiola won his first FA Cup title with Man City. At the same time, now Chelsea's interim coach, Callum McFarlane, was actually coaching in a non-league and at the Kinetic Foundation, helping young players to reach academy football. And guess what, right about now, they meet in the final of the FA Cup. Thomas Tuchel, former Chelsea gaffer, UEFA Champions League winner with the Blues, also won them the FIFA Club World Cup, and now the coach of England. Talking about Chelsea's coach, Callum McFarlane, Chelsea's 8 FA Cup titles have been won under 8 different managers. And right about now for Callum McFarlane, he is looking at making it to 9. It was in a fixture against Man City at the start of this year that Callum McFarlane took charge of Chelsea for the first time. And during that 1-1 draw at the Etihad Stadium, lessons were learned and positives were gleaned. Interim head coach Callum McFarlane is the first English manager to reach an FA Cup final since Frank Lampard with Chelsea in 2020. He is also the first interim head coach to lead Chelsea in a final since Roberto Di Matteo did so in 2012, when he guided the Blues to the FA Cup and the Champions League finals, winning both titles. And right here at Wembley, for Josep Guardiola Salah, he is leading his team out under the famous arc for a record 24th time, cementing the citizens as Wembley's most frequent visitors since his arrival in 2016. Chelsea, meanwhile, they have logged the second most visits, 16, in that same period. Now to Doku. Doku brought down by Palmer. Referee says nothing. Play on. That was indeed a scary moment for Chelsea fans. They're in England. Signal for play on right there. Palmer was so lucky. Doku, so deadly. When you look at Pep Guardiola's management record versus Chelsea, he has faced Chelsea 16 times, won 8 and of course lost 8 as well. Chelsea now counter-attacking João Pedro. Now to coach Jermaine Palmer. Palmer now to Caicedo, the Ecuadorian sensation. Fofana with just a slight touch to Caicedo. Now to Palmer. Palmer looking to palm his way out of three citizens. Now to the right. Gusto with a cutting. Stopped by McGahey. And now to Nico O'Reilly from the left. Dipping down half. O'Reilly. Now to McGahey in the penalty box. Being chased down by Pedro. Back to Nico O'Reilly. O'Reilly kicked that one. Gusto had the last touch. It will be a throw into the citizens. From the left, will be taken by Nico O'Reilly. The manager with the most FA Cup title won is Arsene Wenger with 7 titles. Alex Ferguson won it 5 times. Bill Nicholson 3 times. Charles Farreca won it 3 times. Pep Guardiola has won this title 2 times. Kenny Dalglish 2 times. Rod Atkinson twice. Keith Buckinshaw twice. John Leal twice as well. The likes of Bill Shankly, Sam Matt Busby, Stan Collis, Billy Walker, Stan Seymour, Herbert Chapman, Frank Watt, they've all won it twice. Well, for James Trafford, man was also lucky in that instance. Chelsea definitely always coming close. Knocking than ever before. Chelsea gets another corner. The first in this second half will be taken from right-hand side, Reece James. Just now to the former standing by this one. Chelsea fans hoping, praying, of course, being optimistic that this one lands into the back of the net. It will be a long one by Chelsea, taken by Reece James, and in swing out, parried away by the goalkeeper. Headed by Caicedo, headed once again by Rodri. And now to Ryan Sheckie, brought down by Caicedo. The entire stadium absolutely agitated toward the citizens. It will be a free kick to Man City. Once again, a replay of that. A corner swung in, parried away by James Trafford, headed by Caicedo and Rodri, headed it away before Caicedo brought down Ryan Sheckie. Wow, Jeremy Doku skip past his man beautifully with Malo Gusto. But once again, Palmer comes to assist. They are making it so difficult for Jeremy Doku. Palmer down on the turf. I guess he actually picked a knock against the Belgian. Look at that, a fine intervention by Palmer. Man has been so delightful for Chelsea defensively. Just so accurately assisting Malo Gusto. Because of Augusto, man obviously cannot stop Jeremy Doku all alone. Hence, he needs his teammate to assist him. It's a team sport, not an individual sport. And for Palmer, he has been doing the lost job defensively, assisting Malo Gusto against Jeremy Doku. Now play resumes. Hato to the goalkeeper. who kicks down long. Headed by Marco Correa to Enzo Fernandez. Fernandez with a fourth pass. Can Correa catch? He had the last touch. Kusanov seems confused. The referee brings out his yellow card. Yes, brandishes the yellow card to Abdulkadir Kusanov. The first citizen to be yellow carded. He just packed aside Marco Correa. That was a reckless challenge. Make that three cards in total. 2 to Chelsea, 1 to Man City. Abdulkadir Kusanov has now seen yellow. Man has got a player rating of 6.8. So far, so good. He is just 22 years of age. Man is from Uzbekistan. He has had 51 touches. 40 accurate passes out of 44. That's a 91%. He has made 5 defensive contributions. 1 pass into the final third. He has made 3 clearances. 1 header clearance. And of course, 1 interception. He has also committed 1 foul. Abdulkadir Kusanov, jersey number 45 man for Man City, gets yellow carded. Free kick to Chelsea. Reece James will stand about this one. All men inside the box. From the left-hand side. So close to the touchline. Reece James whips in across. Headed away. Jeremy Doku had the last touch. Definitely disturbed Caicedo from getting the rebound. Now to Enzo Fernandez. Enzo Fernandez with a cross inside the penalty box. He claims that's for the Man City player. He actually handled the ball with his hand inside the penalty box. Darren England disagrees. He blows up for a corner kick. Chelsea fans still protesting. Hey, look at that one. Enzo Fernandez in the penalty box with a cross. Struck the right hand of Nico O'Reilly. Although his hand was actually in a natural position. It will be difficult for the referee to actually blow down for a penalty. Yes, he had his right hand cling to his body. Chelsea fans are protesting. While the Man City fans are defending. Darren England blows up for a corner. But for me, definitely the right call. The hand wasn't in an unnatural position in that penalty box. In recent times, there's been so much controversy regarding handball in the penalty box. The law of the game isn't ambiguous. It's all about the interpretation of the loss of the game. It'll be a corner to Chelsea. 58 minutes on the clock. Reece James takes one long. And his swing ahead of the way. Now back to James. James with another pull in. Headed by Wesley Fofana. It will be a goal kick to Man City. Callum McFarlane just pacing up and down the touchline right there. Man will be looking at making history for the Blues. Callum McFarlane, born on the 13th of November 1985. Man is an English professional football coach who is the interim coach of Chelsea. Prior to his time at Chelsea, McFarlane held assistant manager positions at non-league sites Croydon and Whiteleaf, as well as youth positions at Manchester City and Southampton. Chelsea will be looking at just increasing their trophy haul in this encounter. When look at the record winners regarding the FA Cup, the Arsenal, they have won this title 14 times. United 13 times, Liverpool 8 times, Chelsea 8 times. They are looking at going outright to third, just above Liverpool. For Tottenham Hotspur, they've also won it 8 times. Man City have won this title 7 times, Aston Villa 7 times, Newcastle United and of course Blackburn Rovers, they've won the FA Cup title 6 times. For Everton and West Bromwich Albion, not forgetting Wanderers FC, they have all won it 5 times. For Wolverhampton Wanderers, Bolton Wanderers and of course Sheffield United, they have won it 4 times. West Ham and Sheffield Wednesday, they have won it 3 times. Now back to Reece James. James, wow! Just wanted to drop a defense splitting pass to Cole Palmer. And for McGee, he stopped that one fantastically well. Already an half will be played right there at Wembley Stadium. Still your champions dial. Eagle 7 Sports Radio 103.7 FM. It's the ultimate football experience with Donaldo, the big game player. It's the FA Cup final. Chelsea 0, Manchester City 0.
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0: Looking at the statistics, so far so good. A shot on target, 0-2 Chelsea, 2-2 Man City. Shot off target, 1-4. Block shot, 2-2, ball possession, 45% to Chelsea, 55% to Man City. Corner kicks, 4-2, offside, 2-1. Fouls, 7-11. Throw-ins, 11-7. Yellow cards, 2-1. Crosses, 13-4. Counter-attacks, 2-1. Goalkeeper saves, 2-0. Goal kicks, 4-1. Most important start after 61 minutes. For football right there to Wembley. Chelsea 0, Man City 0. The first FA Cup final was in 1872. Wanderers 1, Royal Engineers 0. Yeah, for Wanderers, they are the first FA Cup winners, beating Royal Engineers by 1-0 at the Kennington Oval in London. The cup was actually won outright, but restored to the association. In 1903, Bury indeed buried Derby County 6-0, and the Bury's win over Derby County stood as the biggest win in a final until Man City equaled it. They equaled it in 2019. In the 1910 to 1915 season, the competition was cancelled until 1920 due to the First World War. In 1915, Sheffield United defeated Chelsea 3-0. In 1938, Preston North End defeated Huddersfield Town 1-0 after extra time. That year's final was the first to be televised in its entire history. The FA Cup final has definitely come a long way. Now to Palmer. Passes to James. James rolls it quickly to Palmer from the right. Palmer now to Gusto. Gusto with Nico O'Reilly. Gusto cut into the center. Passes to James. Not the neatest of passes. James just brought down by Bernardo Silva. Referee says play on. Now to Wesley Fofana. Fofana goes all the way back to find Caicedo. Now to Coriel. Back to Rhys James. James with an up-through pass. Looking to find Malo Gusto. Gusto shielded away by Nico Riley. James Trafford with Garda. Rolls the ball to Kosanov. Kosanov passes to Mark Gehi. In his own penalty box. And of course, he walks out a bit. Still calling for players to come receive the ball. He drops a pass to Ryan Sheke, the French baller. And now to Jeremy Doku. Doku from the left. Being marked by Palmer. Yes, he comes back to do the lost job. Now to Ryan Sheke. Ryan Sheke looking to check. Put to pass to Ryan Sheke. Passes the ball to an opponent, Mark Kukureya. Chelsea cannot counter. Kukureya on his back. So Kukureya now to Joao Pedro from the left. Pedro with Nunes. Still Pedro. Pedro. Two players. Wow, Pedro. Skip passes man beautifully well. Nunes. Pedro still moving. Still Pedro. Pedro. 100 meter boy. Still Pedro. Dispossessed by Nunes. And of course, danger vaulted. Not Osley though. Back to Hato. And now to Levi Colwell. Colwell now passes the ball to Caicedo. Chelsea matching the citizens man for man, toe for toe, or toe to toe, or pound for pound, like it's been said in heavyweight boxing. Now James finds Fofana. Chelsea patiently knocking, patiently building, patiently passing the ball, not in a haste at all. Now to Joel Hato in their own half. Levi Colwell. Colwell to the goalkeeper, Roberto Sanchez, who is yet to be beaten. He has been tested. And of course, a man who was alive to his duty and responsibility, Enzo Fernandez. Fernandez now finds Hato from the left. Hato now to Marco Correa. Correa, beautiful 1-2 with Hato. Man who was flagged offside by the assistant referee, Housing, who is the first black assistant referee in the history of the FA Cup. In 1946, it was a Derby County 4, Charlton Athletic 1 after extra time. Charlton's Brett Turner scored an own goal and then scored for his own team, thus becoming the first player to score for both sides in a final. The ball also burst in that game, described as a million to one chance by referee Eddie Smith, before it happened again in the 1947 final as well. Another substitution by the citizens. The Ballon d'Or winner has seen enough. Rodrigo Hernandez Cascante, Rodri. And of course, a former Chelsea player, Mateo Kovacic. The Croatian sensation has now been introduced. Number 16 out of four, just number 8 man. Yeah, when you divide 16 by 2, you get 8. You can't hate the game. It's the king of all sports of football. But for the Ballon d'Or winner, talk about Rodri. He had a player rating of 6.8. 29 years of age, the Spaniard. Man had 55 touches, 48 accurate passes out of 53. That's 91%. He had one shot off target. Wow! What a cut in by Malo Gusto. And of course, Joao Pedro, who was actually impeded in the penalty box. The referee says nothing. A replay of that one. A fantastic square play by Malo Gusto. And for Abdelkader Kustanov, man actually had a slight touch on João Pedro. But the referee doesn't deem that one free to be a penalty. A call for Chelsea. Now play resumes. Jeremy Doku. Steve Doku. Looking to skip pass off Fofana. Passes to Ryan Sheki. 11 to 10. Wow. James just lying down in green pastures. Still with Ryan Sheki. Ryan Sheki still moving. Finally passes the ball to Semenyo. Semenyo from the right. One-on-one with Marco Correa. Still Semenyo. Cut into his left. Now to Ryan Sheki. Ryan Sheki, edge of the box. Still Sheki. Just a push aside. Caicedo now passes to the left-hand side. Doku. Now to Matt Gehi. Gehi whips in across. Head out of the way by the Chelsea defender. Kovacic kicks down towards the path of Doku. Two men marking Doku. Gusto, of course, Palma. Doku with the cutting. Intercepted by Wesley Fofana. Doku urges the fans to continue making a hell of a noise right there to Wembley Stadium. Once again, a replay of that one. Well, I will actually call that one a 50-50 challenge by Pedro, of course, Kusanov. That was in it, a fine cutting by Malo Gusto. Callum McFarlane also protesting on the touchline. It'll be a corner to the citizens in the 66th minute. A corner's won 4 to Chelsea, 3 to Man City, 7 in total. This is Eagles 7. 67 minutes on the clock. Chelsea 0, Man City 0. This one says, we need God's grace from Reverend. Ryan Sheki will take this corner. The referee is speaking with Caicedo. There needs to be orderliness in the penalty box. In recent times, especially in English football, it has been so physical in the penalty box. A whole lot has been said in recent times about goalkeepers being obstructed. A short corner from Ryan Sheki to Caicedo, or rather to Doku. And of course, a cross into the penalty box by Ryan Sheki. Magehi was unable to just get that one beyond the goalkeeper, Robert Sanchez, who throws that one quickly towards the path of João Pedro. Pedro unable to meet it. Now to Kovacic. Passes to Silva. Back to Kovacic in the center. A former Chelsea man. Now to Silva. Silva goes to the left. Jeremy Doku bouncing. Cuts into his right. Passes the ball quickly to Magehi. Magehi. Now to Nunes. Nunes to the right. Semenyo. And of course, Kukureya. Still Semenyo. Dancing. Semenyo. A beautiful challenge by Marco Correa to be a corner to Chelsea. Or rather, a corner to Man City from the right. The citizens applaud the play of Antoine Selem Semenyo. The Chelsea fans also applaud the defensive job by Mark Kukureya. It's now four corners apiece. Bernardo Silva, the captain of the team, stands over this corner. Will it be longer shot? Definitely. Looks like it to be a long one. And out a swing out by Bernardo Silva. Headed away by Wesley Fofana. They go all the way back to the goalkeeper, James Trafford, who is away out of his penalty box. Enzo Fernandez will chase. Trafford passes the ball to Bernardo Silva. Or rather, Ryan Sheki in the own half. Sheki makes his way to the center. A wayward forward pass by Ryan Sheki. Just went straight into the safe gloves of Chelsea's goalkeeper, Robert Sanchez. Sanchez with an underarm save to Cowell. Back to Sanchez. In his own penalty box, Sanchez passes to Gusto from the right. Gusto with just one touch. Ball in the air. Palma brought down by Kovacic. Referee says a play on. Magehi brought down by Palma. Palma complaining to the referee. Darren England. He blows that one against Palma. This one says, good afternoon. Thanks for the commentary. A lot is being said about corner kicks impediment, especially by the Arsenal players. From Dr. AY. Thank you very much, Dr. AY. Once again, referee blows his whistle for a foul against Chelsea, and the Chelsea players ain't having any of it. They ain't having any of it at all. Well, that was actually spot on, because that was indeed reckless challenge by Caicedo on Kovacic. He's a former teammate. He doesn't care. There are no friends in the jungle. It's a business time. After full time, they can definitely get to exchange their jerseys and, of course, exchange pleasantries as well. But currently, you've got to defend the badge and, of course, the club that pays you your wages as well. Now back to the citizens. Nunes, and now to Semenyo. Semenyo passes to Ryan Sheke. Ryan Sheke with a forward pass intercepted. Fantastically well by Hato. Now Haaland. Haaland to the right. Bernardo Silva. Silva from the right hand side. Now finds Haaland. Penalty box. Haaland with a cut in. Semenyo! Wow, what a skillful goal by Antoine Selam Semenyo. The black star from Ghana shines so bright right there at Wembley Stadium. The citizens draw the first blood. Chelsea concede. Man City 1, Chelsea 0. The fans have found their voices. They are bouncing their boisterous. What a skillful and beautiful goal from Antoine Selam Semenyo. He celebrates in front of the fans. He started that one. Passed the ball to Ryan Sheke. Chelsea intercepted that one. Fell kindly to Ellenbrot Haaland. Haaland passed the ball to the right. To find Bernardo Silva. Silva dropped that one to Haaland in the penalty box. A beautiful cut in by Haaland. And of course, what a fantastic skillful goal by Antoine Selam Semenyo. Levi Colwill had no idea how Selam Semenyo just touched that one into the back of the net. Yes, a bottom right corner. Roberto Sanchez a beating. The citizens celebrate. And look at Pep Guardiola. Aiming for his 20th title in 10 seasons right there. With the Man City. Chelsea players absolutely disappointed. They've got to get themselves to back up. Now play resumes. Robert Sanchez kicks down long into the area. Headed by João Pedro. Marc Guéhi clears. In 1968, West Bromwich Albion, they beat Everton 1-0 after extra time. Interestingly, that was the first final to be televised live in color. Strangely, both the teams wore their away kit, and it was also the first final in which a substitute was used. In 1970, it was a Chelsea 2, Leeds United 2 after extra time. And of course, in the replay, Chelsea beat Leeds United 2-0. The replay attracted a British TV audience of over 28 million, the second highest UK audience for a sports broadcast. In 1976, it was Southampton 1, Manchester United 0. It was the last time that the Queen of England attended the final and presented the trophy to the winners. Chelsea finally make their own first substitution. Pedro Neto comes in for Marco Cucurella. It's an attacker who comes in for a defender. Marco Cucurella, who actually did a lost job on Antoine Selam Semenyo before man actually rattled the back of the net. Cucurella had a player rating of 6.6. 27 years of age, a Spaniard. He actually had 25 touches. He made 11 accurate passes out of 11. All his passes were accurate, that's 100%. He had one shot off target. He made 4 defensive contributions. And now in comes Pedro Neto. Chelsea's highest goal scorer in the FA Cup with 4 goals. Can he actually increase his tally? In 1985, Man U beat Everton 1-0 after extra time. Despite the competition starting in 1871, it took over 113 years for the first player to be sent off in a final. That unwelcome record is held by Kevin Moran, who saw red playing for Manchester United. So yeah, the first player to be red-carded in the FA Cup was Kevin Moran of Man U, far back in 1985 when they beat Everton in the FA Cup final. And in 1988, Wimbledon, they beat Liverpool 1-0. Dave Besant became the first goalkeeper to save a penalty and captain a cup-winning side. It's all to play for this encounter. Now Chelsea, Pedro Neto on his back. Pedro Neto, top it from the right. What a speed, and of course, what a run from the Portuguese sensation Pedro Neto. Mark again was just sliding to get the ball away from Pedro Neto, busting out of the blocks. A throw into will be taken by Chelsea from the right hand side, taken by Palma to Malo Gusto. And now to Lever Corwell. To Wesley Fofana, being chased down by Elimbrot Haaland. Fofana kicks that one forward. Intercepted by Nico Reilly. Now to Jeremy Doku. Doku in the half of Chelsea. Now to Ryan Cherki. Ryan Cherki in the center. Cherki still checking, still scanning. Passes to Nico Reilly. O'Reilly with just one touch. And now to Jeremy Doku. Doku from the left. Doku finds Nico Reilly. Penalty box. Nico Reilly with the cutting. Yes! Finds no man. Wow! The citizens were unlucky right there. And now to Joel Hato. Hato on his back. Still Hato. Passes the ball to the left-hand side man. And now back to Hato. Just one touch. Still Hato in the penalty box. Hato still moving. Hato brought down the penalty box by Kusanov. What will the referee say? Man loose away. Darren England. Kusanov brought down Hato in the penalty box. Now play resumes. Now to Enzo Fernandez in the penalty box. Fernandez. Still Fernandez. Passes to Pedro Neto. Neto from the left. Still Neto. Neto. Neto with Nunes. Neto with that crossing to no man in particular. Nico Reilly will chase the ball. A camera focuses on Darren England. He doesn't care. Now to Caicedo. Caicedo with a fourth pass. Headed away by Kusanov. Now to Ryan Cherki. Haaland. Haaland being disturbed by the Chelsea players. Caicedo. Caicedo passes to Palma. Palma on his back. Still Palma in penalty box. Still Palma. Passes to Gusto. Gusto with a cutting. That was high. But will be chased down by Pedro Neto. Neto now passes to his nearest man in Hato. Hato now to Reece James. James now to Wesley Fofana. Fofana in the center. Fofana now finds his nearest man in. Levi Corwell. Corwell back to the captain. Reece James. James at a walking pace. All men behind the ball for City. Now to Fofana in the center circle. Still Fofana. Fofana back to Levi Corwell. Corwell moving forward now to the left-hand side. To Hato. Hato with a fourth pass. Enzo Fernandez will chase. And of course, Kusanov will just clear his line. It'll be a throw into Chelsea from left-hand side. Once again, a replay of that incident. Kusanov just, yes, he pushed Joel Hart to the penalty box. Definitely, there was a contact right there. There was a contact right there. How on earth Darren England decides to look away, beats my imagination. Now to Palma. Palma to the right-hand side. Gusto. Gusto whips in that crossing. Headed away by Kusanov. And of course, Nico Reilly. Now back to Gusto. Gusto now to Palma. Edge of the box. Still Palma. Still Palma moving. Palma passes the ball to Enzo Fernandez. In the penalty box. Now to Pedro Neto. Parry by the goalkeeper. Trafford. And now to Gusto. Loses the ball to Jeremy Doku. Still Doku. Doku now looking to just move away. Step over. But stopped by Caicedo. He had the last touch. It'll be a throw-in to Chelsea. The Chelsea fans applauding. Chelsea have got the ascendancy. Despite behind on the scoreboard. Now to the left-hand side. Pedro Neto. Neto. Passes to Enzo. Fernandez. Fernandez with a further pass. Pedro! Unable to meet that one. Nico Reilly. Still Nico Reilly being marked by Gusto. O'Reilly. Deep down half from the left. Where Magei comes to assist him. He passes to Magei. Who passes to Jeremy Doku. Doku slammed down by Caicedo. 18 minutes on the clock. Chelsea nil, Man City 1. Right there to Wembley Stadium. Tempers are flying. In 2005, it was Arsenal nil, Man City nil after extra time. The Arsenal won that game 5-4 penalties. It was the first time the cup has been decided via a penalty shootout as Arsenal beat Man U in Cardiff. In 2007, it was a Chelsea 1, Man City nil after extra time. Chelsea were the first team to lift the cup at the new Wembley with a Didier Yves Tibli Drogba, the deadly drug, scoring the winner in extra time against Man United. In 2009, it was a Chelsea 2, Everton 1. The fastest goal ever scored in a final was by Luis Saha, who netted after just 25 seconds against Chelsea. The royal family are right there at England. They are right there at Wembley watching this FA Cup final between City and, of course, Chelsea. When you look at the last couple of winners regarding this FA Cup in 2019, Man City beat Watford 6-0. Looking back at 2010, Chelsea beat Portsmouth 1-0. In 2011, Man City beat Stoke City 1-0. In 2012, Chelsea beat Liverpool 2-1. In the FA Cup final 2013, Man City were beaten by Wigan Athletic 0-1. In 2014, Arsenal beat Hull City 3-2 at extra time. In 2015, Arsenal beat Aston Villa 4-0. In 2016, Palace lost to Man United 1-2 at extra time. In 2017, Arsenal beat Chelsea 2-1. In 2018, Chelsea beat Man U 1-0. It was the first final to use a video assistant referee. And in 2019, Man City beat Watford 6-0. João Pedro groaning in pain after he slid when he actually wanted to mark Mark Gueye. No one touched him. A play is temporarily halted. It looks more or less like a cooling break. In 2020, the Arsenal beat Chelsea 2-1. It was the first FA Cup final to be played behind closed doors due to the COVID-19 pandemic. In 2021, Chelsea lost to Leicester City 0-1. In 2022, it was a Chelsea 0, Liverpool 0. Liverpool won 6-5 after penalty shootout. In 2023, Man City beat Man U 2-1. In 2024, it was Man City 1, United 2. And of course, last year, it was a Crystal Palace 1, Man City 0. 82 minutes on the clock, 8 minutes of regulation time to go. Can Chelsea get equalizer? Can Man City get an assurance goal? Or can they even hold on? Another substitution by Chelsea. Reece James, the captain of the team, has seen enough. And of course, Chelsea throw in another attacker in Liam Delap. For James, he had a player rating of 6.4. 26 years of age, 54 touches. He created one chance. He made two defensive contributions. He made 10 passes into the final third. Two accurate long balls out of five. That's a mega 40%. He also took four corners. He made two defensive contributions. One tackle, one block as well. He has seen enough. Liam Delap has now been introduced for Chelsea. So yeah, for the Blues, they have made two substitutions. Same as the Citizens as well. Pedro Neto, of course, Liam Delap. And for the Citizens, record Ryan Sheke and Mateo Kovacic. Well, sport fans, the FA Cup final ties are actually decided on the day with no replays. Should the score be level after second half stoppage time, then 30 minutes of extra time will be played at the end. And if necessary, the winner will be determined by penalty kicks. The VAR is actually in action. Now to the Citizens, Nico Riley. Wow, what a cutting by Nico Riley. And of course, for Caicedo, just stop that one inside the penalty box. Haaland was definitely running through on goal. Now to Ryan Sheke. Sheke brought down just at the edge of the box. Referee says nothing. Play on. And now to Enzo Fernandez. Fernandez goes to the left-hand side. João Pedro. João Pedro with a wrong foot on the ball. Enzo Fernandez gesticulating to the bench for a substitution. I guess a player isn't looking fit at all. That should be João Pedro. And now to Man City. Wow! Stretch the woodwork. The goalkeeper's best friend, Matheus Nunes, struck that one. Wanted to beat the goalkeeper by his near post. The bottom left corner, it's struck the woodwork. Now to Bernardo Silva. Silva in the center, goes to the left.

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1: With us a big hand, Ransheki, aiming for the center of the goalpost, the roof of the net. Another substitution by Chelsea. Yeah, finally the Brazilian sensation has seen enough. Talk about João Pedro. Man looks so much in pain. Alejandro Garnacho has now been introduced to see off the remainder of this encounter. And talking about Chelsea's Alejandro Garnacho. Recall that he scored against Man City in the 2024 FA Cup final for Man United. No player has scored in an FA Cup final against an opponent for 2 different teams. The only players to score against an opponent in 2 different finals, excluding replays, are Blackburn's Jimmy Forrest. That was against QPR in 1884 and 1885. And Liverpool's Ian Rush versus Everton in 1986 and 1989. 85 minutes on the clock. Definitely we can now feel your pulse. Is this game as good as done and dusted, or can Chelsea still get an equalizer? 0700-2255-1037. 0700-2255-1037. The other line 0821-2782-8497. 0821-2782-8497. The WhatsApp portal 0706728-0732. 0706728-0732. And now to Semenye from the left. Semenye now finds Haaland. Haaland! Just missed the ball. Chelsea definitely cleared their line. Well, for Man City, they've got the ball where they actually want it to be, which is in the half of Chelsea. And for Chelsea, definitely, they don't want the ball to be played in that half. Still with the citizens dictating play in this encounter. Still Jeremy Doku dancing on the ball. Now to the right-hand side, Ransheki. Nunes. Nunes moving forward. Still Nunes. Nunes passes to Ransheki. Ransheki cuts into his left from the edge of the box. Ransheki now finds Nico Reilly, intercepted by Malo Gusto. Two players chase down this one. Semenyo and Bernardo Silva. Still with Semenyo. 87 minutes on the clock. Can they hold on? Kusanov. Now to Semenyo. Semenyo to the right. Bernardo Silva. Hugging the touchline. Silva. Now to Semenyo. Semenyo. What will he do? He stops. Step over. Two players marking him. Hartson, of course, Kaisedo. Now to Kusanov. Who goes back? In the center circle. Now changes direction. A long one. Chested down by Jeremy Doku. Doku 1v1 versus Malo Gusto. He's brought down. Referee blows against Malo Gusto. What a player Jeremy Doku has been so far so good in this encounter. He has been a thorn in the flesh of the Chelsea defenders. Talk about Jeremy Doku. The man from Belgium. For Jeremy Doku. Record that prior to this encounter, man had scored 4 goals across his last 4 appearances, including Man City's semi-final win, while 6 of his 8 competitive strikes this time came on or beyond the hour mark. He's yet to rat to the back of the net in this encounter. And interestingly for Erling Braut Haaland, man is still looking to score in a final for Man City for the first time. He has played in 9 finals, this one being 10, and had 15 shots without a success. His last goal in the final was for Borussia Dortmund against RB Leipzig in May 2021 in the German DFB Pokal, when he scored twice. Wembley is also the only stadium he has played at more than twice for City without scoring 8 games. This one being 9. 601 minutes, 11 shots. 88 minutes on the clock. 2 minutes of regulation time to go. Can Man City hold on? They are staring at another domestic cup double. They are looking at just lifting a 20th title under Josep Guardiola Sala in 10 years with the citizens. This one says, Chelsea, it is not over until it is over. Put more effort from Reverend Zachariah Olubayo Tanigbola Ryan Wasemi. A man still urging.

the blues. But to keep on fighting, keep on fighting, keep on fighting. And now to Robert Sanchez in his open at the box. He kicks that one long, straight into the half of the Citizens, headed by Mark Agei. And now to Bernardo Silva, who passes to Abdulkadir Kusanov in his open at the box. Kusanov kicks that one long, intercepted by Caicedo. And now to Bernardo Silva, who passes to Elimrot Haaland. Haaland loses the ball. It's an offside by Elimrot Haaland. A free kick to Chelsea to be taken quickly. 89 minutes already. Pedro Neto passes to Palma. And now to Enzo Fernandez. Fernandez from the right. Now to Malo Gusto. Gusto will cut into the right. Gusto whistling across. Headed by Leandro Garnacho. Or rather, Liam Delap. Just went high and above. Callum McFarlane just sips some juice. Liam Delap. It will be plus of 5 minutes of additional time. Chelsea have lost their last three FA Cup finals. Record a loss of three on the trot. 2020 to 2023. Right about now, they are staring at another FA Cup defeat. While for Manchester City, they've actually lost their last two FA Cup finals as well. Record were beaten by their fierce rivals of Manchester United last two seasons. They were also beaten by Crystal Palace last season. Right about now, they are looking at just reclaiming the title. It's a free kick to Man City from the right-hand side. Caicedo brought down Antoine Selum Semenyo, the man who scored the lone goal in this game so far, so good. Another yellow card to Chelsea goes to the Ecuadorian sensation, Caicedo. It'll be a free kick to Man City. From the right, very, very close to the touchline. Ranshecki stands over this one. It's about a delayed tactics for the Citizens. Running down the clock. And for Chelsea, they are definitely in so much haste. Now Man passes the ball just shortly to Haaland. Haaland brought down once again by the Chelsea defender, Hato. A referee blows whistle. It's a free kick. Chelsea definitely frustrated. The fans are already feeling the pain. They are hoping for a miracle right at the Wembley Stadium. Pep Guardiola dishing out instruction to his players. Semenyo from the right. Semenyo. Two players on Semenyo. Hato and Garnacho. Semenyo takes the ball to the corner, looking to just run at the clock. He loses the ball. And now finally, Colwill just clears line. Ball in the air. Headed by Bernardo Silva. And now to Colwill. Fofana clears not neatly, though still in the half of Chelsea. And now to Ranshecki. Ranshecki controls. Definitely passes to Bernardo Silva. Silva now to Semenyo. Semenyo. That ball just rolled out of play to be a throw to Chelsea. The Citizens right there in the stands, already celebrating right at the Wembley Stadium. Currently branded as a Wembley Stadium connected by EE for sponsorship reasons. It is an association football stadium in Wembley, London, England. It opened in 2007 on the site of the original Wembley Stadium, which had stood from 1923 until 2003. The stadium is England's national football stadium and thus hosts the majority of the England national team home matches and the FA Cup final, the final of England's primary domestic club football competition. It is considered one of the most well-known football stadiums in the world and is also considered a hub for the English game. Pedro Neto struck that one. A block by Nico Reilly. Well, the Wembley Stadium is owned by the governing body of English football, the Football Association, whose headquarters are in the stadium through its subsidiary, Wembley National Stadium Limited, WNSL. With 90,000 seats, it is the largest stadium in the UK and the second largest stadium in Europe behind Barcelona's Camp Nou. 94 minutes already. Elimrot Haaland in the penalty box. Haaland. Still Haaland. Definitely
Any moment from now, the Fat Lady should sing right there to Wembley Stadium. Haaland complaining about something. Haaland still complaining, although his team is currently leading. 94 plus minutes, just a matter of seconds. Jeremy Doku was absolutely left all alone. Passed the ball to Ryan Sheki. Yes, and now you can understand why Haaland was absolutely furious. Ryan Sheki had the chance, the time to just pass the ball to Haaland, but he continued to dribble in the penalty box. You can see that visible frustration from the Norwegian Viking, Elibrat Haaland. He should have just scored the second goal in that encounter. That's why he was so furious and, of course, just complaining. Yes, the celebrations are already rolling us right there to Wembley. The Fat Lady sings, absolutely. It's the full-time whistle right there. For Manchester City, they reign again at Wembley. Pep Guardiola's side have captured a historic FA Cup title and have completed a magnificent domestic cup double with another masterclass on the grand stage. For Chelsea, the wait goes on as the Blues will follow to another FA Cup final defeat. Precision, power, and a pure winning mentality. City once again stand tall in England's oldest and most prestigious competition. It's a done and dusted. Darren England blows his whistle for full time. The long goal being scored by Antoine Selam Semenyo in the 72nd minute. The 145th FA Cup final in England. 2025-26 season. The champions are the citizens. Selam Semenyo, the black star from Ghana, shone like a Milan star right at Wembley. It's a done and dusted. Chelsea 0, Man City 1.

0: to be asking. It's quite rigid. But it's such a foul.
1: Okay, now let's look at the statistics. A shot on target, a nil to Chelsea, 4-2 Man City. Shots off target, 3-2 Chelsea, 4-2 Man City. Block shots, 3-2. Ball possession, 44% to Chelsea, 56% to Man City. Corner kicks, 4-4, offside, 3-3. Fouls, 15 to Chelsea, 13 to Man City. Throw-ins, 20 to Chelsea, 7 to Man City. Yellow cards, 3-1. Crosses, 18-9. Counter-attacks, 4-2. Goalkeeper saves, 3-2 Chelsea, 0 to Man City. Goal kicks, 5-3. After full-time, Chelsea nil, Man City 1. Manchester City are the kings of the FA Cup. They do the domestic cup double. Congratulations to the citizens.

Yeah, most definitely we can now begin to feel your pulse and of course your full timing thoughts and indeed contributions as well. 0700-225-51037. 0700-20-255-1037. The other line 0821-27-82-8497. 0821-27-82-8497. The WhatsApp portal 0706728-0732. 0706728-0732. This one says, good evening, Oga Donaldo. Of course, you are the greatest of all time. Nice commentary, sir. He did do me like, say, I did viewing center. Thanks for that, so please, sir. Did I hear you say the winner of this final will qualify for the Champions League? No, Europa League. Michael Emmanuel from Wasimi. That would have been Chelsea if they had won the title. But unfortunately, they are the losers this afternoon. Hello, good afternoon. Welcome to the show. Oh, good evening. Yeah, good evening. Welcome. Hello, welcome to the broadcast. Okay, thank you very much. Not willing to speak with us.

Yeah, what a season it has been for the citizens. So far, so good. From almost a catastrophic season to doing the domestic cup double. Make that 20 titles for Joseph Guardiola's side in just 10 years. Wow, what a gaffer. That's an average of 2 titles per season. Definitely one of the greatest of all time, Joseph Guardiola Sala. Could this be his final season with the citizens? Or will man extend? Definitely only time will tell. Obviously, there are talks of Enzo Maresca just waiting in the wings whenever Joseph Guardiola Sala throws in the towel. Come on, you citizens. Well, this one says, Justice saved. Thinking of using backdoor was so close to by a good god of soccer. Bababas are feeling on top of the world. Now let's feel your pulse. Hello, good afternoon or good evening. Welcome to the show. Hello, good evening. Welcome to the show. What's the man? Where are you calling from? All right, cool. Thank you very much. Your line out to Jiggy. Kindly do it to call us back. If you're hitting a snag, reach out to via the phone, and you can also get to utilize the WhatsApp portal 0706-728-0732, 0706-728-0732.

0: Okay, we are still feeling your pulse. Hello, good evening. Welcome to the show.
1: Yeah, good evening, Nigel.
0: Yeah, good evening. Welcome.
1: Well done for the good commentary.
0: Thank you.
1: Yeah, my name is Original Golden.
0: Welcome. Okay.
1: Please, I want to divert from the topic we're talking about today. I made the commentary. The match is, I want to divert from it. I have a question. The Women's Champions League, this, where are we now? Are we in the semi-final or finals?
0: It's the final.
1: Then, finals. Which are, what are the, I mean, the clubs that are in the finals? I want to know. Thank you.
0: That's Olympique Lyonnais Féminin versus FC Barcelona Féminin.

0: Yeah, talking about the UEFA Women's Champions League final. It's a future Barcelona versus Olympic Lyonnais women, like I said earlier. And of course, the match is slated to take place on Saturday, 23rd of May, 2026. Hello, good afternoon. Or good evening.
1: Can you hear me now?
0: Yeah, welcome to the show, my brother.
1: This is Emmanuel. A very big congratulations to Manchester for defeating Chelsea 1-0. I'm proud of them. So, congratulations to them. That means the past season for Chelsea Football Club still continues. Congratulations to Manchester once again. Ghana, I'll go on now.
0: Yeah, thank you very much, most definitely. Yes, this stage is being arranged right at Wembley Stadium. And of course, where we shall also get to see the trophy being lifted and the medals also being presented to both the teams, the winners and the losers. And right about now for England, they will no longer get a 6 Champions League places automatically. They will only have 6 spots next season if all these 3 incidents actually happen. If Aston Villa beat Freiburg, if Aston Villa lose to City, and if Liverpool beat Brentford. Going back to our supporter, this one says, Darren England, I would never forget that Man City player. Femi from Abeokuta, thank you very much. That's the referee that actually officiated this encounter. Well, do you think Darren England was actually the man of the match? What do you make of his officiating in this encounter? Was it fair, especially in those 50-50 challenges? You can already see the Man City players, they have already won the customized jersey. Winners at 26. What a team. What a season. It's been so far so good.
2: Hello.
0: Hello. Good evening.
2: Hello. Good evening.
0: Yeah, welcome to the show.
2: Please, Chukwemeka calling.
0: Welcome, Chukwemeka.
2: This is your three. You win this match.
0: Okay, thank you very much. A pain the Chelsea fan right there, just lamenting. Yeah, for Antoine Selem Semenyo, a man is the first Ghanaian to score in an FA Cup final. Yesterday, Chelsea players are going up the stairs to go receive their losing medals. It's a long walk for the Chelsea players. Not what they would have envisaged. Not what they actually hoped for. They are losers in their last 4 finals. Recall, from 2020 to 2023, they lost it consecutively. And now, they have lost another final. Chelsea lose their 9th FA Cup final. What a terrible record. And for the citizens, they now equal the total number of FA Cup titles being won by Chelsea. 8th. Liverpool have also won 8th. Not forgetting Tottenham Hotspur as well. They've also won 8th. It's official. Manchester City. They are the champions. Perhaps you are just stumbling on your listening device. This one said, bad workers of Chelsea fans complain of their tools. Buffon guy, Baba Barca, advising Chelsea fans. The Chelsea players are being awarded their medals right there to Wembley. Thomas Tuchel is also part of the hierarchy right there, applauding the Chelsea players. Prince William handing over the second place medal to the Chelsea players. Garnacho, João Pedro, all receiving handshake from Prince William. Definitely not what they wanted. Just a look at their faces. They look dejected. They look sad. And of course, they look unhappy as well, obviously. Callum McFarlane, unable to just do what Roberto Di Matteo did in 2021 as an interim head coach who won Chelsea the FA Cup and of course the UEFA Champions League. The last gaffer or the last English coach to take Chelsea to an FA Cup final or even to a cup final who was Frank Lampard. Yeah, Chelsea players have all received their medals. Now it is time for the citizens to also make that a long walk. the hierarchy of Man City are right there in Wembley. They are so elated. They are laughing out loud. They are having fun. They're in cloud nine. They're in seventh heaven.

Now the Chelsea players are making their way down the staircase. It will be time for the winners. It will be time for the champions. Manchester City. And yeah, the trophy being brought to Prince of William right there to Wembley. The military personnel just salute to Prince of William. Look at that beautiful trophy. The FA Cup 2025-26 season being adorned with the sky blue ribbon. The team will be led by the head honcho, the gaffer, Josep Pep Guardiola Sala. The Catalan giant. What a gaffer, what a gaffer, what a gaffer. Definitely the greatest of all time. Hello, good evening. Your line up to Jiggy, do well to call us back. And now, Man City players making their way up the staircase right there. Guardiola leads the line. They are already adorning that customized jersey. Winners at 26. Talking about FA Cup winners for 2025-26 season. In 2016, it was Manchester United. 2017, it was the Arsenal. 2018, it was Chelsea. 2019, it was Man City. 2020, it was the Arsenal. 2021, it was Leicester City. 2022, it was Liverpool. 2023, it was Man City. 2024, it was Manchester United. 2025, it was Crystal Palace. And now 2026, it is Manchester City. This one says, João Pedro. Barca call is a wake-up call. If you like, give them deaf ears. You saw what happened to Nico Williams. A word is enough for the wise. Baba Barca advising. It's actually no longer secret that for Barca, they admire João Pedro. Alongside Julian Alvarez La Arana, the Spider-Man.

0: God is on our side that day.
1: Definitely. A God.
0: And God wanted the people
1: to. Who was on their side this beautiful afternoon? Now they get to where they can receive their medals. Pep Guardiola shaking the hierarchy right there, including Prince William, Thomas Tuchel, and the rest as well.

Yes, the winners have been adorned their winners medal. Jeremy Doko, Antoine Selom Semeyo, with that fantastic back heel goal. Gianluigi Donnarumma have been adorned the winners medal by Prince William, the Prince of Wales. Man is the heir apparent to the British throne. He is the elder son of King Charles III and Diana, the Princess of Wales. And now let's go back to the four line. Hello, good evening. Hello, good evening. Welcome to the broadcast. What's your name and where are you calling from? Your line not too jiggy. Kindly do well to call us back. Thank you very much.

0: Hello, good evening.
1: Good evening.
0: Yeah, good evening.
1: Eagles FM. I'm Ezekiel calling from Abeokuta.
0: It's Eagle 7 Sports Radio. All right, cool. It is Eagle 7 Sports Radio, not Eagle FM. Thank you very much. Hello, good evening.
1: Match is back to penalty. Chelsea will still win. And I think that their feet will now begin to set fears in the minds of Arsenal. Thank you. God bless you.
0: Yeah, thank you very much, Ezekiel. God bless you immensely.

And now it is time for the citizens to lift the title. Bernardo Silva, the skipper, will actually do the honors. And it's a final season with the citizens. What a way to bow out. Bernardo Silva has been worth more than gold for the Etihad Giants. Yeah, the Chelsea players said they look in despair as their opponents will lift the title. Yes, they have no choice than to wait until the trophy has been lifted, according to tradition. Yeah, it will be John Stones and, of course, Bernardo Silva in their final seasons as they will lift the FA Cup title. Absolutely. Manchester City are FA Cup champions with a stunning backheel goal from Antoine Salom Semenyo. Manchester City defeated Chelsea at Wembley to win the 2025-26 FA Cup. Another trophy for the Etihad Cluster Trophy Cabinet. Pep Guardiola has now won 20 titles as manager of the citizens. And after winning the FA Cup and the League Cup, the Sky Blues will fight to the end for the Premier League title. Another winning season for City. The golden era continues. Pep Guardiola Salah for Man City. A 6 times a Premier League champion. 5 times EFL Cup champion. 3 times a Community Shield champion. 3 times FA Cup champion. 1 time UEFA Champions League winner. 1 time UEFA Super Cup winner. 1 time FIFA Club World Cup winner. The name is Josep Guardiola Salah. With his latest FA Cup triumph, Pep Guardiola Salah takes another massive step toward the top of all time trophy charts. When you look at managers with the most titles in the world football, Carlo Ancelotti, 31 trophies. Valery Lobanovsky with 33 trophies. Mircea Lucescu with 36 trophies. Josep Guardiola Salah has now won his 41st trophy overall. Just 8 behind Sir Alex Ferguson. Yes, only 8 trophies away from Sir Alex. Will Pep finish his career as the most decorated manager in football history? Definitely, only time will tell. Congratulations to City, the champions of the 2025-26 FA Cup.

Yeah, time check right about now. 17 minutes gone past your 5. Still the 16th day in the month of May 2026. This one says, good evening, the BGP, the boss of. Oh, good evening, the BGP, the Bulls. I don't know what you're talking about. Congratulations to City of Catalonia, of Pep Guardiola. Pedro, please come to Barca. Abe from Abiola Way, right in Abeokuta, Ogun State. Yeah, thank you very much. With that being said, yes, we'll match the break. Yes, we're the cookie crumbles. Yes, we're the fat lady sings on today's edition of the Ultimate Football Experience. Right on the Champions Dial, Eagle 7 Sports Radio, 103.7 FM. I shall be back on the MIC bright and early on Monday morning from 7 a.m. up until midday. We shall take a retrospective look at everything that has gone on or that has actually happened in the world of football this weekend. And there's so much more as well. Quickly, before I jet out of the studio, let me bring you a full-time result of games that went down right there in the German Bundesliga. It's done and dusted. Bayern Leverkusen and Hamburg 1-1. Bayern Munich, they put to 5 past FC Cologne 5-1. Borussia Mönchengladbach, they beat Hoffenheim 4-2. Frankfurt and Stuttgart 2-2. Heidenheim, they lose to Mainz 5-0-2. Freiburg, they beat Leipzig 4-1. St. Pauli lost to Wolfsburg 1-3. Union Berlin, they beat Augsburg 4-0. Werder Bremen, they lost to Borussia Dortmund 0-2. And with that being said, here's where we match the break. Finally, do well for yourself a splendid Saturday. The conversation continues online. Follow me on Instagram and on TikTok. Donaldo_BGP. Donaldo_BGP. I remember just in sports, Donald Senna, a.k.a. Donaldo, the big game player. God bless you immensely. Once again, congratulations to the citizens. Come on, you Blues.

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